tomorrow at 5 p.m. and Saturday at 4:30. They've got lots of other live bands happening, including the Laulea Hawaiian Band and Kalaie o Mele. They've got Ho'omana and Hunawai. Kanalu is playing, and Victor Ohana, Three Generations, is performing along with all of these different hula halaus and dance groups. Oh my goodness, what a nice event. And I think it's the first of these ever. So we want to go out and support them. We're going to be having more Hawaiian music in just a moment here on Shore to Shore. All right. Well, we're going to take a little break and look at the skies. The KBCZ Weather Report is brought to you by Abbott's Thrift. 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Looking at the skies today for our weather, what do we got? Right here in Boulder Creek, 84 degrees. That's the latest. All right, sunny skies and a clear skies tonight to see that nice full moon that we had yesterday. Tomorrow, Friday, we've got sunny skies, a high of 92 right here in Boulder Creek, mostly clear in the evening, low of 55. And then over the weekend, Saturday, high of 93, more sun, pretty much the same, mostly clear at night, 55 degrees by night. And then Sunday, just a degree lower, 92 is going to be our high, sunny skies, and then dropping down to 55 again. All right, well, we'll take a look at Scotts Valley. Next up, right now, 83 degrees out there right now. Mostly clear tonight, hot, a low of 53 tonight. Tomorrow, lots of sun, high of 85 in Scotts Valley, dropping down to 54 at night, clear evening. And then Saturday, sunny skies, high of 86. Saturday night, we do have that patchy fog coming in, a little bit of moisture, low of 55. And then Sunday, the fog will mix out. As they say, sunny skies, high of 84 on Sunday. Fog by night on Sunday night, and then 80 degrees on Monday for Scotts Valley. We'll take a look at our weather for Santa Cruz. All right, we got 83 degrees again out there right now. Mostly clear tonight, low of 55. And then tomorrow in Santa Cruz, high of 81. Lots of sun, dropping down to 56 at night, partly cloudy. And then the same for Saturday, 81 degrees, mostly sunny. Some patchy fog rolling in on Saturday night. But Sunday, the sun comes out again, high of 78, and then Monday, 73, getting a little bit cooler. We do have a beach hazards statement issued by the National Weather Service. This is for Santa Cruz, in effect through Saturday afternoon. So we've got a long period southerly swell, bringing an increased risk of sneaker waves and strong rip currents. We got breaking waves reaching up to 10 feet along some of the south and southwest facing beaches and breakpoints through Saturday afternoon. So dangerous conditions are forecast along the shorelines. Be careful. Remain out of the water to avoid hazardous surf, and never turn your back on the ocean. You can stay off of jetties, piers, rocks, and other waterside infrastructure. This is no joke, so that's why we do make a point to announce this beach hazards statement for, I believe this is the entire coast, actually, including all the way up to Point Reyes, San Francisco Peninsula, and then all the way down to Monterey Bay and Big Sur Coast. So the entire coast is getting this. And just a heads up, be very, very careful. All right. Let's see. What do we got? We've got the Farmers Market here in Boulder Creek. I think that's going on for another half hour if you head out there. Junction Park every Thursday. You can catch it all through August, and is extending through September and October, as I'm understanding, but may end a little bit earlier. We've got a bunch of community events. Let me grab this clipboard. The clipboard. If you have a community event, you can always drop off your flyer. Printed is best. Gotta say, as a DJ, we want to be able to grab these and make notes on them, but we can get the word out about your event if you like.
drop it off here at the station. So we've got the Boulder Creek Flea Market Collectibles and Treasures happening the first Sunday of every month. So that's going to be this Sunday, 8 a.m. to 3 p.m. Free admission. That's in the parking lot behind Scapazzi's at 13300 Big Basin Way right here in Boulder Creek. And you can check out more information. You can text if you have vending information or inquiries. You can text 831-331-9169 for the Boulder Creek Flea Market, or just come out first Sunday of every month. So that's this Sunday, 8 to 3. And then this is just a social weekend. We've got the Village Market in downtown Ben Lomond, hosted by the Ben Lomond Village Alliance. So this is going to be local products and produce, food and music. Come down to Mill Street. This is the first Saturday, June through October, from 10 to 2. So this Saturday, right here in Ben Lomond County Park on Mill Street. And you can volunteer. You can come down and shop. I went last month. It happened to be on Saturday, July 4th. Lots of people out and amazing, ooh, yummy food and bakery goods and just all the rest. So head down to the Ben Lomond Village Market. That is this Saturday from 10 till 2 on Mill Street in Ben Lomond. And then one more, we've got the Summer Carnival. This is going to be the first Friday event here in Boulder Creek, hosted by the Boulder Creek Business Association. That's going to be this coming Friday, 1 week from tomorrow, August 7th, from 5 till 8, right here in downtown Boulder Creek. We've got prizes and photo booth games, vendors, and Kids Zone. You can get more information at firstfridaybouldercreek.org. Okay, well, why don't we leave it right there, and we're going to hear just a heartbreakingly beautiful rendition of Koko'e from Dennis Kamakahi, and that will kick off our next set from Hawaii. If you like this kind of music, you can go down to the Aloha Music and Arts Festival tomorrow and Saturday at the Santa Cruz County Fairgrounds. I'll tell you more about it coming up. Here you go.

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The sounds of Jeff Peterson from Maui. That was Paniola Paina, a small dinner party hosted by the Cowboys. Paniolo is the cowboy tradition there in Hawaii, and Jeff Peterson cites his heritage as the son of a paniolo at the Haleakala Ranch on Maui, and just beautiful. Nice slacky guitar right there. Before that, we heard Kalani Pea with Ku'u Poliahu. We heard a little bit of Jeff Peterson's Makawao Rodeo, but I think it got cut off. Before that, the brothers Casimero with Puahone, and we heard Hapa in there with Ka'uluwehi Okekai. Dennis Kamakahi started off that entire set with Kokoi. 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I want to thank you so much for hanging out with me today. I'm DJ Sage, bringing you music from around the world every Thursday from 4 till 6. Shout out to my online listeners, kbcz.org. 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You can just put it right there on your home screen on your iPhone. 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It's really handy, especially when you're out of range or the signal isn't reaching you. You can just tune in and catch all of the great shows that we've got here at KBCZ. This is just such a good way to be a part of the community, getting the word out about community events like the Aloha Music and Arts Festival. That's why we are taking a little trip to Hawaii today. This is happening tomorrow and Saturday, July 31st and August 1st, at the Santa Cruz County Fairgrounds in Watsonville. It's from noon till 6 o'clock on both days. Now, it's a free show. Donations are welcome. It's just $20 per vehicle for parking, so a great family event. And a lot of the music that you're hearing here, well, you can catch it down there. And that's why I wanted to do this little spotlight on the music of Hawaii. Especially George Kahumoku Jr. is going to be headlining the show, Grammy Award-winning artist and now Santa Cruz County resident. He is scheduled for Friday tomorrow at 5 o'clock and Saturday at 4:30. Just a great show. And then also they're going to have other bands playing all throughout the days. That's the Victor Ohana Three Generations on stage. They've got Ho'omana performing and Hunawai. Kanalu is playing. Kaole'e. I always stumble on that one. Laue, Hawaiian band, and Kala'ia Omele are going to be performing along with various dance group, and Hula Holaos are going to be out there on stage. So go out and show your support. Again, that's tomorrow and Saturday at the Santa Cruz County Fairgrounds. And more information can be found at the Aloha Music and Arts Festival .com. All right. Well, I'm going to tell you about the other big festival of the season in just a minute, but we are going to take a look at the roads first because it is that time here on this Drive Time Show. 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And we will look at those roads right now. We're going to start off on Highway 1 in the southbound direction. Looks like it's easing up since my last report about an hour ago. So we've got slow lanes. Highway 1 southbound just after Morrissey Boulevard, continuing on through Soquel Drive, 41st Avenue exit, the Bay Porter exit, and Park Avenue, all the way down to Rio Del Mar. That's where it really clears up just south of Aptos, actually, and then cleared the rest of the way all the way to Watsonville. Now, in Watsonville, let's see here. We've got a couple of things to tell you about Highway 129 before and after Main Street.
Do I have that right? And Salinas Road. We've got traffic there on 129. And then Highway 1 in the southbound lanes south of Watsonville, it's starting up again just before Salinas Road all the way down to Moss Landing. Okay, Highway 1 in the northbound direction, that Moss Landing area is a little slow. Clears up by Salinas Road and then clear on Highway 1 northbound the rest of the way, Watsonville, all the way up through Aptos, passing Soquel and delivering you to Santa Cruz. We'll take a look at Highway 1 on the west side of town now. Coming off of 17, we've got slow lanes heading up to that River Street light crossing the San Lorenzo River. That's just the way it is, I guess, on a Thursday afternoon. And then Highway 1, that's Mission on the west side of town. The major lights are impacted. That's Mission at Chestnut and then Walnut, Laurel, Bay Street, Almar, and Swift. After that, Cabrillo Highway on up on the far, far, far west side of town all the way up to Davenport is looking good in both directions. Taking a look at Highway 17, all clear. Both lanes from Santa Cruz on up through Scotts Valley all the way to Skyline. Looking good, even dropping down to Los Gatos. Good all the way home if you're headed back home. Both lanes on both directions on Highway 17, looking clear. And then home sweet home, we've got Highway 9 from Santa Cruz up through Paradise Park, passing the Redwoods and into Felton, looking good in both directions. Downtown Felton, not too bad at the major lights. A little bit of slowing. Mount Hermon to Graham Hill to Felton Empire at meeting up with Highway 9. And then Highway 9 into the valley. That's from Felton up through Ben Lomond looking good. Ben Lomond to Brookdale looking good. And then Brookdale to Boulder Creek. We do have that slow lanes closure just north of the Brookdale Lodge. And then Boulder Creek. Downtown looking clear right now, and then we've got a little bit of slowing at Riverdale, that's just north of Bear Creek, on Highway 9, slow down, DJ Sage, Highway 9 at Riverdale, we've got both lanes impacted by some construction out there, same goes for Rice's Junction.

foot-long precast concrete girders for the southbound portion of the new bridge. That's what's happening there at Kings Creek. Full closure on Highway 9 tonight, 8 p.m. to 6 a.m. The only workaround is Highway 17. Wow. Okay. Rest of the way, Highway 9, all the way up the mountain, looking good. Is it? Yeah. And then all the way to Summit, over Summit on Big Basin Way, down to Saratoga, looking good. Okay. Whew. that was too much talking. I got to get back to some music. Let's see. What do we got? Los Senzontles. Now, this is a fabulous group, but also an arts council, a recording studio, cultural arts academy, all of the above, located in San Pablo, just up the peninsula here in the Bay Area. Los Senzontles, which means the mockingbirds, celebrates their Mexican heritage, and Eugene Rodriguez is leading it all off since 1989. What does this have to do with Hawaii? We're listening to music from Hawaii. So in May, they sent me their latest release, and this is a very cool album. This is called Adios Ke Aloha, Waves of the Same Sea. This is an album that was recorded live over 5 days. Los Senzontles coming together with Taj Mahal, David Hidalgo from Los Lobos, and Hawaiian masters including Gary and Sheldine Haleamau and Sonny Lim, along with others. So this is in celebration of the Mexican vaqueros who went to Hawaii to become the Paniolos. You see the link there, right? We just heard Paniolo Paina from Jeff Peterson. This whole album from Los Senzontles and Friends celebrates the Hawaiian cowboy. And so I wanted to play, I thought this was a perfect place to slot in a song from them. This is their track, hot off the press for this new release. This is Va'ele from Los Senzontles, along with Taj Mahal, David Hidalgo, and Gary and Sheldine Haleamau, and Sonny Lim, right here on KBCZ 89.3.

All right, just a sweet duet. That was Mulivai with George Kahumoku and Eileen Perez. Yes, before that, we heard Dennis Kamakahi with Wahine Ilikea. Starting off that set was Los Sinzontles with Viale, with a lot of different artists, including Taj Mahal and David Hidalgo from Los Lobos. Los Sinzontles performing that song from their new album, Adios Ke Aloha, Waves of the Same Sea. Some Hawaiian artists in their masters, including Gary and Sheldine Halemau and Sunny Lim. All right, well, we've got just a few more minutes here on Shore to Shore, music from around the world. I want to thank you for being with me and encourage you to go out. If you have been enjoying this today's show of Hawaiian music, you can go to the Aloha Music and Arts Festival happening at the Santa Cruz County Fairgrounds down in Watsonville tomorrow and Saturday from 12 to 6. Both days, George Kahumoku Jr., who we just heard, is going to be headlining both days at 5 o'clock tomorrow at 4:30 on Saturday. And what a wonderful experience that's going to be. Cultural performances, lots of local food and flavors, arts and crafts, and more. Lots of music as well. Don't want to let you go without telling you about the KBCZ Music Fest. This is coming up at the end of August, so now is the perfect time to get your tickets. Happening Saturday, August 29th. That's going to be 2 till 7:30 in the evening here in Garahan Park, just north of Boulder Creek, the KBCZ Music Fest. We are going to be out there in full force. All of the DJs on hand. The whole thing goes to benefit KBCZ, this radio station right here in Boulder Creek, and we've got the Koffis Brothers headlining, we've got Trestles, Squid Row Orchestra, the Mother Corn Shuckers, and lots of vendors and beer, wine, food, and fun for the whole family, and very reasonable ticket price. 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So don't forget, that's going to be Saturday, August 29, from 2 till 7:30. All right, then. I am going to play this one last track and then get out of here for my own drive time. This is Jake Shimabukuro, along with Jack Johnson and Paula Fuga, A Place in the Sun. How about some aloha?

What a perfect way to end. All right, Jake Shimabukuro with Jack Johnson and Paula Fuga. And that brings this episode of Shore to Shore to a close here at KBCZ 89.3. Your award-winning Boulder Creek Community Radio Station. Thank you so much for being with me here on Shore to Shore. And I will catch you next Thursday from 4 till 6. Keep it locked right here on KBCZ for all of our great programming. And we'll catch you next time. Aloha.

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1: 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Watch this! 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

0: May the Mountain Road rise to meet you every Monday evening from 8 until 10 p.m., playing lively tunes traditional to the Celtic worlds across Ireland and Scotland, and with warmth and good cheer directly to your Santa Cruz mountain home. 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
0: Y'all come back now, yeah?

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This is an emergency transmission from the Department of Musical Security. If you can hear this, you're not gone yet. The jam band has entered its 19th consecutive minute of the same song. A bald man in IBM glasses has begun explaining why the 1981 Rush bootleg from Montreal can only be appreciated through vintage tube amplifiers. A barefoot guy named Cosmic Jeff is reaching for your shoulder. Do not accept the tambourine. I repeat, do not accept the tambourine. Ignore the patchouli. Ignore the woman trying to sell you hand-dyed alpaca socks while explaining her spirit animal. There's only one extraction point. Oh my Goth with Lady Velvet, Mondays, 6 to 8 p.m.

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Need more of a break this season? 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

0: Hey, Barbara, you feeling okay?
1: 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I'm pretty down.
0: What's going on?
1: Well, I think Jim and I need to see a counselor. Do you still have the number for that counselor that was so helpful to you?

0: 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But is this that same radio problem he's had in the past?
1: Yeah, you know, he never listens at home, and now he just won't turn the darn thing off.
0: Well, what's he listening to?
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0: Well, that's not a bad thing, you know. Once you've had that, you never go back.

from a high Caledonia. Long and lean, narrow and keen. Some are brown, some are black. A cat starts a walking, he's a easy to

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Hello there. This is world-famous canine translator Jack Russell. Ever wondered what all the local dogs were barking about? 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

Dig Those Blues. Well, there's more where that came from. 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
0: The first Friday. That means we get to talk about
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That's Unburied Treasure, Monday nights, 10 to midnight. 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
1: Hey, this is Dylan from... Okay. I know, I got excited. Okay. Where am I from? San Jose. Okay.
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7: 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San Jose. 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

say good morning, honey. Thought we said goodbye last night. I turned

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It seems I met you when my love went away. Now every day I stop by saying to you, good morning, Holly.

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Good morning, heartache, sit down.

This is an emergency transmission from the Department of Musical Security. If you can hear this, you're not gone yet. The jam band has entered its 19th consecutive minute of the same song. A bald man in IBM glasses has begun explaining why the 1981 Rush bootleg from Montreal can only be appreciated through vintage tube amplifiers. A barefoot guy named Cosmic Jeff is reaching for your shoulder. Do not accept the tambourine. I repeat, do not accept the tambourine. Ignore the patchouli. Ignore the woman trying to sell you hand-dyed alpaca socks while explaining her spirit animal. There is only one extraction point. Oh my Goth with Lady Velvet, Mondays, 6 to 8 p.m.

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0: Good morning, everybody. It is indeed a Friday. It is the last day of the month. It is the 31st of July, 2026. And this is Boulder Creek Community Radio Station, KBCZ 89.3 FM, kbcz.org, streaming worldwide, also on the 831 at substack.com, streaming as well. So you've got no excuse not to be listening. Okay, it is the 212th day of the year. There are 153 days remaining in this year. Sunrise was at 6:11, sunset at 8:17. We have 14 hours and 6 minutes of daylight today. That is a minute 46 seconds shorter than yesterday. The moon is at 96%. It was on this date in 1703, Daniel Defoe was placed in a pillory for the crime of seditious libel after publishing a politically satirical pamphlet, but he was pelted with flowers. 7 days after the Spanish treasure fleet of 12 ships left Havana, Cuba for Spain, 11 of them sank in a storm off the coast of Florida. A few centuries later, treasure was salvaged from these wrecks. That was in 1715. Christchurch, New Zealand, chartered as a city in 1856. The Battle of Passchendaele began near Ypres in West Flanders, Belgium, in 1917. In the Holocaust in 1941, under instructions from Adolf Hitler, Nazi official Hermann Göring ordered SS General Reinhard Heydrich to submit to me as soon as possible a general plan for the administrative material and financial measures necessary for carrying out the desired final solution of the Jewish question. In 1964, Ranger 7 sent back the first close-up photographs of the moon with images 1,000 times clearer than anything ever seen from Earth-bound telescopes. And in 1970, the last day of the officially sanctioned rum ration in the Royal Navy, known as the Black Tot. So this is Black Tot Day in 1970. In 1971, the Apollo 15 astronauts became the first to ride in a lunar rover. Boy, better than an e-ticket at Disneyland, don't you think? And in 2012... excuse me, Michael Phelps broke the record set in 1964 by Larissa Latinina for the most medals won at the Olympics. And well done he, because there are probably more to come that will do better, but jolly good show he did. This is Good Morning, Marta Rebe. I'm Rosie Chalmers, going to be with you until 9 o'clock this morning. Got lots happening, but let's get things underway with a look at your traffic. 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Located in Boulder Creek and serving Santa Cruz and the surrounding areas, there's more online at travismartinplumbing.com or the phone number is 831-461-4300. And the traffic situation right now is we do have in Monterey at Carneros Road, we have a hit and run with no injuries. Apparently there was somebody who was slow, who's merging onto 101, and the vehicle was in the fast lane, was also merging. The vehicle coming from behind swerved into and cut the reporting person off, forcing them to hit a wall. So right now that hit and run has happened, but nobody is injured, and that's great. Glad to hear that. Also, we have another one at 152 at El Toro Drive in the Hollister-Gilroy area. That involves two vehicles and presently are in the left-hand lane. No injuries are being reported from this. It is basically two cars hit each other, and then they're also getting into it verbally as well. So believe me, you just have to be careful these days. And I think that is all that we have as far as traffic is concerned. Of course, we are finished with the overnight closure of Highway 9. So hopefully all went well for you and you didn't get into having to turn around and go around 17. And in your weather report, this KBCZ weather report is brought to you by the Abbott's Thrift, located in downtown Felton, serving the local community since 2002. The Abbott's Thrift features furniture, collectibles, clothing, electronics, housewares, and jewellery. The weather today is basically hot. It was hot yesterday. It's going to be hot today, and it's going to be hot, even hotter tomorrow. Tomorrow is the highest temp, so we're looking at 96 today. Saturday 97, Sunday 93, Monday 92, and Tuesday 90. Those are interspersed overnight with temps in the mid-50s. Very, very few clouds. Sun is already out here in Boulder Creek. There is going to be some clouds at the beach, but that will clear early. It's going to be a gorgeous day, and we will get a full report on the ocean situation as it stands with Rocky coming up in about 20 minutes or so. But in the interim, to that, we have our good friend, Dr. Pete Keasley. He is a veterinarian from San Martin. Morning, Dr. Pete.
1: Good morning. How's everybody doing on this hot Friday?
0: Sweating. Sweating.
1: Soon to be sweating. Soon to be. That's right.
0: Yeah, it was definitely a warm one yesterday, and it's going to be warmer today. So just be careful if you're going to be taking your pets out for a walk. Make sure you'd either do it really early or really late.
1: And put the back of your hand down on the ground. If it's hot outside and you can't leave your hand, the back of your hand on the ground after 3 to 5 seconds, that's too hot a ground for your dog to walk on. So don't do it.
0: Yes. Okay. I have a question for you vis-a-vis my lovely dog, Jack. He was given carprofen, I believe it's called.
1: Yes.
0: And he's taking a half a one a day, and it's made a huge difference. He's right back to normal. How should I just keep him on it indefinitely, or is that problematic for him? I'm just not sure where to go with this.
1: Well, that's an analgesic. It's a non-steroidal anti-inflammatory. It takes care of pain and swelling and inflammation. And the answer to your question is I would use it initially as per required or requested by the veterinarian. But the most important thing is that now that you've been on it, he's been on it for a while, you can start using it as needed. So you might want to miss a dose. And if he shows marked soreness without taking that pill, put him back on again and then try taking him off a few days down the road. And it's better to do that. It's better to restrict the use to what's needed rather than just using it ad nauseum. And the reason for that is that it does make the liver do some work. It's metabolized by the liver. And if there's anything else going on with the liver, and age-related problems can cause some liver difficulties, then you're just adding to that. And so

0: You don't want to use it unless you need it. That's the bottom line.
1: Okay, then that sounds good. Right, I will bear that in mind. Thank you, that's good advice. He's busy. We haven't been out walking per se at the moment because where I'm dog sitting, there is tons of room to roam and there are big tech decks with rabbits underneath. So he's not one to chase animals. He doesn't do that, but I know that he comes out, he's looking at me like, I saw a rabbit, Mum. I saw a rabbit. Now, there was an article, and I'm hoping that you may have seen it, that ran in the Wall Street Journal.
0: This is really interesting, and I did not see the Wall Street Journal article, but I saw a very comprehensive article in the BBC, in the BBC, and it is... it's published by a group in the BBC, and what's interesting about this, here it is, the BBC Science Focus, Keeping Big Dogs Alive for Longer. It's talking about what can we do to lengthen life and not just in dogs. I mean, the ultimate goal here is to learn from dogs and find out what will help them age longer than they do. And how do we go about that? Because can we then apply that to humans? And that's the ultimate goal. And you know, one of the reasons that they choose dogs, they've already done some studies with mice and with pigs, and even with some marmosets of all things. There's been some studies using certain types of medications and other ideas. But why dogs? And one of the reasons is that you may not, I find this hard to believe when I first heard about this, but dogs are somewhat similar because they live so close to human beings. They are part of the family. They eat on the same schedule to a certain extent. They share treats. They share exercise, all of these things. And so that's one of the reasons they want to study this in dogs. And the other is the huge variety in age in dogs. You know, smaller breeds can live longer than larger breeds. The giant breeds, many of them only live 7 years, maybe 8 years, maybe 9 years, whereas some of the smaller dogs live 18 years. And so there's this life expectancy difference between all of them. And so that's where these studies are going, Rosie.
1: Ha, that makes sense about them, you know, living next to humans and having meals and treats and things like that. Yeah.
0: To that end, they're finding that some of the microflora in the gut on dogs is more similar to humans than some of the other test animals that they've tried some of this on. So, you know, I'm not sure if your Wall Street article went into some of the things that they're doing, but I learned a word, or I heard a word that I should have learned long, long time ago, senolytics. And what are these cells that they call senescent cells, and they're nicknamed zombie cells. You ever heard about this before?
1: No, I haven't.
0: Well, senescent cells are cells within the body that help to regulate metabolism. I mean, it's a descriptive, it's an adjective of these cells. And aging in all animals is not the same. There's aging physically where the body gets older, gets a little more sore, gets a little slower, and all of those things. And then there's cells start to weaken. But there's also these so-called zombie cells, which they promote inflammation. These are cells that are they don't divide, and instead of dying off, they promote inflammation, chronic inflammation. And now one of the focuses in the studies that are being done is to try to find some kind of medication or some kind of nutritional supplement that might help get rid of these so-called senescent or zombie cells. Look up zombie cells sometime. You'll be fascinated by these things. So that's one of the ways that this is being pursued. And then there's also some talk in dogs, and this has been a topic of discussion since I was a kid. You know, I remember when we were kids, my dad used to tell us, you don't feed the dog twice a day and don't give him so many treats, for crying out loud, you're going to make him fat. Well, we know that obesity does have a negative effect on overall health and longevity. And so keeping a dog nice and people nice and slim and trim helps them to live longer. But what about this whole idea, Dad saying to me and so many other people I know that fed their dogs once a day, not twice a day. And throughout my years in practice, I always told people, you know, for the sake of your dog's digestive tract, especially if your dog seems to have intermittent indigestion, make sure you feed him twice a day. Give him smaller amounts, and that way he can process it more efficiently, and he's not going to have any problems with his digestion. He won't be getting sick in the middle of the day and vomiting. He won't have intermittent loose stools and so on and so forth. Well, now some studies have come out to show that dogs that are fed once a day that are healthy otherwise, they live a little bit longer than dogs that are fed twice a day.
1: Huh.
0: That's
1: interesting.
0: And so now the new focus on longevity in dogs, at least, and for that matter in people, is there some kind of way to induce fasting without keeping them from eating? In other words, can we induce the effects of fasting, which essentially, if you're feeding a dog once a day, he's fasting at least a little bit throughout that 24-hour period. And is there a medication that can be used to mimic that? And lo and behold, yes, of course. I wouldn't have asked that question unless I knew that there was one. and it's a medication called rapamycin. Rapamycin was found in bacteria out in the Eastern Islands, in the sand of the Eastern Islands. When I see this, I always wonder, how did this discovery ever come about?
1: There you go. Good question.
0: Rapamycin evidently mimics fasting. Keeps cells from falling apart, from what they call autophagy, where they are actually destroying themselves. And it helps these autophagous cells, they can actually renew. So there's more to this than what was in this article from the BBC. There certainly was more in it than I've ever discussed before. So you can tell by my discussion that, number one, I'm fascinated by this. Number two, I really don't understand all of it. And I don't really know where they're going to go with all of this. But the goal is to find, again, like I said a few minutes ago, some way with nutritional changes and with some types of, let's call them medications. Don't confuse this with antibiotics, but this is some medications that will promote these zombie cells to disappear because they're not good for the body, and to allow the autogenous cells, if they can start to reproduce, which evidently they can, especially when the patient is taking rapamycin, then maybe they're onto something. And there's already a study of 1,000 dogs that's being done right now. There's two different researchers that are really, really impressed by this and are kind of on the forefront of it all. So stay tuned. There's going to be a lot to be said over the next year, maybe even less. None of these studies are going to be fast. They're all going to go on for quite some time. But there's other groups now that are starting to study this. That drug rapamycin, that has already been used in some other animals besides dogs, and even in these marmoset primates that have been studied to a very small extent. Huh. So interesting stuff, Rosie.
1: Very, very interesting.
0: Maybe Putin and Trump were walking along side by side that one time, and somebody overheard their conversation. You know, I'm going to live till I'm 150. And we all said, oh, hogwash. That's not going to happen. You guys are just talking to yourselves. But maybe there's going to be some way to do that. And if that comes about, Rosie, I'll ask you a personal question. Do you want to live to the age of 110 or
1: no,
0: even further?
1: No, yeah. I don't.
0: Yeah, see, I'm not so sure I do either. I mean, there's going to have to be more than just this aging thing. They're going to have to overcome more than that. They're going to have to take care of the tired mind that comes with it.
1: Yeah, exactly. And the exhausted organs. Yeah, no, I'm not a fan of that. Okay, one thing we didn't get to last week that I wanted to talk about was the fact that you had mentioned that CVS might be dispensing medication for animals. And I wanted to get your take on this because they mess up mine. So that concerns me, but does a pharmacist know about the drugs that animals take? I understand, obviously, they go through rigorous training and schooling to understand our meds, but our meds are different than animal meds. So do you think it's a safe thing to be looking at?
0: Well, actually, some of the medications that we give to pets and to farm animals to a certain extent are similar to what humans take. There's a lot, though, that are not. And, you know, the whole purpose of this, the whole driving force behind this is income. The U.S., well, the world population, the pet-owning population spends lots and lots of money every year on their pets, including medications and other pharmaceuticals. And because of that, you know, CVS wanted to get in on this, and, you know, they have applied for, and they are evidently now going to dispense human medication. So now we ask the question that you just did, and that is, how are they going to do this, and how will they be able to do this, and what are the ups and what are the downs? Well, the upside of it is that perhaps you can get your pharmaceuticals for a little bit less money than you would pay for the veterinarian to dispense it, because CVS is going to be buying in bulk. They buy in bulk. It's less expensive for them, so they pass that savings on to the customer. The downside, though, in my opinion, far outweighs that. And one of those is that here you are, you've been into the clinic with your pooch or your kitty cat or whatever animal you have with you, whatever pet, and they've diagnosed the problem, and now they're giving you some medication. And as you're going out the door, you think, wait a minute, how often do I give this? And why am I doing it three times a day instead of once a day or twice a day? And tell me again, how does this work? Do I have to worry about my pet's appetite? Do I have to worry about all of his body functions? And CVS is not going to have somebody that can answer those questions.
1: No.
0: Those questions. And so let's say you get your medication from CVS, and then you're home and you've come up with these questions either the same day or the next day or the next day after that. If you call them, they're going to say, well, talk to your veterinarian about it. And the vet will answer your questions, but you're not going to get that immediate answer if you call your vet's office. If you call your vet's office, you're either going to hear about it from the receptionist or the registered veterinary technician or one of the handlers or the veterinarian, him or herself. Or if you don't, you're going to hear back within a few hours. Vets are very, very diligent about making sure that their patients and their patients' human companions understand all that's going on with that medication that they sent home. And so it's a personalized service, and it's much, much better for your pet, and it's also much better for your dog or for you as well.
1: I would say for your peace of mind.
0: Absolutely, absolutely. So, you know, this is going to go on, and there's going to be other pharmacies that are going to get in on this and all of that. And it's a little bit like, you can get these prescription diets and so on from this company, Chewy, and some of the other ones. And that's all well and good, but same thing. Do you get the same kind of answers for your questions? And I have tried calling the advice line for some of these companies, and I don't get an answer the day I call. Sometimes I don't get an answer for 2 days. And that's just not the way that things should be. We should be able to be up and on top of all of this. And the best way to do that is to maintain a good relationship with your veterinarian and the staff at the hospital. And, in a good vet hospital, you can trust the opinions that you get from either the receptionist, if he or she knows what the answer is. If they don't, they will refer you to one of the nurses, the registered veterinary technicians, or to the doctor. Anyway, you will get your answer, and you'll get it a lot faster.
1: Yeah, I agree with you. It's it's an interesting thought, and I understand, as you said, about CVS wanting to do it. For them, of course, the bottom line is profit. And yes, of course, for a vet's office, also that's the bottom line. But at the same time as that bottom line, and I'd like to think and hope that actually above that bottom line is the fact that veterinarians and their staff, etc., care about the animals. And that is why they are there, is because animals need veterinarian care. So that is their first priority, and everything else falls into second place. Would you agree with that synopsis?
0: Yes, and I'll close with the thought that almost all veterinarians don't do this just to make a living. We chose this profession because we wanted to deal with animals, and we wanted to deal with their companions, their human companions. Call it the owner if you want to. But that's where, especially in a small town, and that's the enjoyment that I got in San Martin for so many years. I know the people. Sometimes I don't recognize them at Safeway the way I used to, but it's important to have that relationship.
1: And I bet, Pete, when you do see those people that you do recognize, that they want to tell you about their pets and how they're doing and everything, even though you no longer own that practice.
0: Yeah, and people do stop me sometimes, and I'll look at them, and I won't remember their name, but when they say, you know, Jack is doing much, hell, you want to see how he's doing? Oh, my gosh, and all that. then I remember them, because I remember Jack, or Fido, or Spot, or whatever, you know.
1: Yeah.
0: So I got a better memory for pets than I have for people, and I guess I just have to live with that.
1: I don't think that's a bad thing at all, because invariably pets are much better than people, Pete. Thanks so much for your time this morning. Very interesting discussion indeed. We'll look forward to chatting with you next week, and stay cool in San Martin.
0: Stay cool, everybody, and enjoy the weekend, and stay out of the water. Rocky's going to tell you all about it.
1: All right. Thanks so much indeed. That is Dr. Pete Kiesling. He is a veterinarian from San Martin. Isn't that interesting about trying to keep your animal alive for longer? You know, we sort of sometimes we talk about, well, should we do that for humans? Is that a good thing or not, as the case may be? And then, you know, you look at it and you go, well, maybe we're just trying to cheat nature. But the fact that our pets don't live very long, I mean, I have a dog whose anticipated life expectancy is 13. Hey, I'd love it if it was 20. 20, sorry, 20, not 20. My mother just slapped me on the wrist from wherever she may be for not pronouncing that last T. You are listening to Good Morning Monterey Bay right here on Boulder Creek Community Radio, KBCZ 89.3 FM, kbcz.org, and also streaming on the 831 at substack.com. Have you got your tickets for our music fest? If not, why not? Goodness me, it is coming up on the 29th of August. We will be 2 to 7 at Garahan Park, just outside of Boulder Creek. There'll be all sorts of music. The proceeds of this event benefit the station 10 years on the air, serving you in your communities here in the San Lorenzo Valley and beyond, indeed. It is individuals performing are the Mother Corn Shuckers, Squid Row Orchestra, Trestles, and then a headliner by the Coffis Brothers. It will be $20 for children on the day, or $15 in advance if you're smart. $10 for children, or $5 in advance if you're smart. Under five are free, and so is parking. So kbcz.org is where you can go ahead and get your tickets in advance. And you will also have the pleasure of meeting, I would think, probably almost all of the jocks, staff, etc., that will be at the event. I know I'm planning to be there. I'm going to take my dog with me, so you can come and meet Jack. We'd love to see you right there at Garahan on the 29th.
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1: Well, I'm guessing that Rocky is out in the water, would be my guess. And if since that's the case, we're going to have a little of appropriately titled music.

And that, of course, is the band Mungo Jerry. Great name for a band indeed. That is from 1970. And we are definitely feeling our summertime weather right now, aren't we just? It's getting better all the time. Okay, we're going to have two stories this morning. I love this first story. It's just really lovely. It's a case of a chance happening, changing somebody's life for the better. So a woman was able to help a partially disabled airport worker retire after she witnessed him hobbling across the tarmac on a flight out of LA. Heartbroken, watching him limp up to the plane she was sitting on, she captured a video of the man for her TikTok account and posted it with a caption asking if anyone knew who he was. The footage went viral. James Blair is a Navy veteran working in the military between 1980 and 1990. Before re-entering civilian life as a fuel mechanic. Since 2006, he's worked at John Wayne Airport despite hardly being able to walk from a pair of deteriorated knees. Having recently turned 64 and therefore not far from Social Security and presumably a military pension, he cannot retire as his income helps support his elderly mother's hospice care. Knowing none of this, this lady by the name of Thackeray, that's all at this point, maybe I've got more in the story, proceeded to watch as the comments piled up asking her how somebody might be able to help this poor man, until finally a commentator identified him as Blair, at which point she was able to get in touch with him, having neither a smartphone nor social media accounts. She had to do so through the airport, John Wayne Airport, of course, in Orange County. The boss volunteered to drive some 90 minutes to Blair's house and help him set up a GoFundMe that Thackeray would be able to share to millions of viewers of the video on TikTok. Right now, it has channeled over $180,000. That is from over 6,000 donations to a sole beneficiary fund set up for Blair's benefit. I was speechless because I felt like the world showed up, Thackeray said, and I think in these times we need people like that. Blair said he wouldn't have ever believed such a thing was possible and that the unexpected blessing from a distant-seated stranger has done nothing less than restore his faith in the divine. I believed in God, but I didn't really believe in God. But now, with the angel sitting next to you, it's amazing, Blair said. I have a hard time working to pay bills, so other people probably have the same problems. When they're giving money they really can't spare, that amazes me. I'm just blown away. The angel is a moniker that is stuck, as not long after the two strangers sat down and Thackeray was able to shake Blair's hand, then fill it with a check worth $174,000, he sent her a bouquet of flowers addressed to the very same. He hasn't retired yet, but he's used some of his cash to buy a new bed. Just lovely. And it was just somebody that she saw as she looked out of the window. You never know when there's help around the corner. And now I want to talk about our lifeguard. Yes, our Santa Cruz County lifeguard, 16-year-old Ryan Williams. This has been nothing short of an extraordinary situation. It was an extraordinary save in the ocean, and the story is worldwide. Comments coming in from all around the globe, an invitation to the White House, and just extraordinary media attention. I just wanted to say to this young man and to his family and to the family of the young boy who was safely rescued from a very angry ocean, thank you so much for being so diligent in your response. You sat back quietly, you didn't want to say anything, and now you are actually speaking to the media. You're simply talking about the fact that you love your job, this is what you want to do, this is what you love doing, and
That's it. You haven't tried to milk it in any way. You've done nothing but defer the success of life-saving in the ocean to lifeguards in general. With any luck, as a result of this situation, there will be a new assignation coming to lifeguards, certainly here in California and maybe nationwide. But the family and both families have handled it in such a blessed way, without being tacky, without being self-serving, just talking about how great it is to be a lifeguard. And I think I probably speak for many people when I say thank you very much for that, because we really appreciate you and all that you are doing. To admit, it's getting better. Okay, well, I think because I'm in a very good mood today, she says, as things don't work as she wants them to work, I'm going to play you some more music. This is also from 1970. It is Ray Stevens. Yeah.

Well, I would say that that is pretty darn true if you ask me, that everything is pretty beautiful. It's a beautiful day. Things are going A-okay in our lives. We're doing all right. Really not bad at all. It's a Friday. We've got the weekend ahead of us. So, hey, that's good.

0: of 7 a.m. We've got Howie Tolmino on the Lifeline with us. Morning, Howie. How the heck are you?
1: I'm doing great, Rosie. How are you?
0: Good. Have you been to the movies?
1: Yes, I have.
0: What did you see?
1: I went to see The Odyssey.
0: Yay! Finally, I'm still not there. I haven't given up because it's still in the cinema. What did you think?
1: It was jaw-dropping. Let's put it that, I mean, I couldn't believe what I was watching. It was just as if I was right there with the Greek gods. It was tremendous. Excellent film.
0: And did it move along okay? I mean, it's a long movie.
1: I will tell you that I was just telling a friend yesterday, it felt like I was in a 90-minute film.
0: Oh, really?
1: 2 hours tops. Yeah, it moved so fast, like lightning. And once the fuse was lit, that was it. It was phenomenal.
0: And how, I mean, here we are now a couple of weeks out. How many were in the cinema at the same time as you?
1: It was almost full, practically full.
0: Wow.
1: And I could see, yeah. Mm-hmm. In fact, you could hear a pin drop in the parts of the film where it was, for a few moments, it's quiet. And then you couldn't hear anything but the sound and what was going on screen. And it was incredible. It really was. The acting was excellent. It was just, Anne Hathaway was remarkable, and Matt Damon was phenomenal. It just, I enjoyed the picture a lot. I came out of there just, I couldn't believe. I felt like I was right there.
0: Look at that. And you've been in the biz for 50 years. That's pretty remarkable coming from you for this long time in the industry.
1: Yes. It honestly, I was amazed. I didn't know what to expect, you know. You're not sure with, you know, a few of the things said here and there. You didn't know. You never know, right? But it's going to win the Best Picture of the year. Huh. It is going down, hands down, in my opinion.
0: Think that Damon will win Best Actor?
1: It's very possible that he will. It's possible. I know it's going to win Best Picture. I know that, and there'll be tons of nominations. Yes.
0: And it's still going strong, is it not? I mean, in terms of income.
1: We've been packing them in at Cinelux. Cinelux has been doing phenomenal with the film. It's just sound, our sound, our picture, everything is great.
0: Good.
1: So,
0: yeah, all right. Well, I'll get there when I can. I've been a bit swamped of late, but yeah, I will get there. Good. Okay. There are very few films that have come out this week, A, because of Odyssey, and B, because of Spider-Man.
1: That's right.
0: Brand New Day, which has just come out. It's on release today. This is PG-13. It runs 2 hours and 25 minutes. It has a score on Rotten Tomatoes of 91%, which is fantastic. It is, of course, a superhero Marvel movie, urban adventure, sci-fi, etc. It stars Tom Holland and Zendaya, his wife, who seem to be all around everywhere. They are the hottest properties in Hollywood right now for the very best reasons, not for some stupid thing that they did or talked about, just because of their talent on the screen. Tom Holland, Zendaya, and Mark Ruffalo. And it says, a forgotten Peter Parker lives alone as full-time Spider-Man until mounting pressure triggers a dangerous change and a powerful new enemy emerges. The trailer, even though I'm not a Marvel fan and I'm not really into these superhero films, the trailer looks fantastic. And again, this has got 91% on Rotten Tomatoes.
1: Yes. And it premiered yesterday as early as 12 noon in many situations across the country. And right now, as of now, we don't have the final numbers, but it's over $57 million.
0: What, for one night?
1: For one day and night, yes. $57 million. And we're waiting for accuracy. It could come in at 60. It could. And the grosses were phenomenal. We were adding shows. We were selling out all day long, people coming and coming at Cinelux. And so we added more shows at night. We added more late shows that weren't originally scheduled, and then they sold out.
0: Love it. I'm loving this resurgence for cinemas, Howie, because I love going to the cinema. So I think it's great that things have taken a good bump. There have been some good movies that have helped to push this. And it's all the way, it's great news all the way around.
1: Yes, it is. In fact, I was just reading an article where we've got many more films this year than last year. And we're ahead, I believe it's about $1 billion ahead of last year, which is very good for the cinemas. Very, very good, thank God. And of course, the studios, I think now they've got the message. Make some really good films, you know, with Prada and, you know, our Toy Stories. And, you know, we've got Odyssey, which is incredible.

0: Johnny Knoxville, Margaret Cho, Charlie XCX, I don't know what the heck that means, and others. It runs an hour 30, rated R, and it is got 90% on Rotten Tomatoes, which surprised me. This is a movie about a man who has a girlfriend and they're bored with each other and their sex life is boring and it's just nothing's going on. He gets a new job, and within the parameters of this new job, he is co-opted by Olivia Wilde in the lead role, as she is a dominatrix of sorts, amongst other things of the sexual oeuvre, and it changes his life. But it's funny, it's bawdy. Cooper Hoffman and Olivia Wilde do a good job in the movie. Apparently they do very well as partners in the scene, and her confidence and prowess play off Hoffman's eager beaver desperation.
1: That's a limited release. I think it got about 600 runs on that picture. Gregor Rocky directed the film.
0: That's right.
1: He hasn't done a film for about 10 years. But he's made a lot of excellent pictures since 92. I remember The Living End when that came out. When we had to get 16 millimeter prints at that time to play that picture. I'll never forget, it was filmed in 16 also. And they had to blow up one or two prints only they could afford to do to put it on 35 millimeter at that time. And it was a tremendous hit. And he's a very, very, very, very excellent.
0: Yeah, it's he wrote this too, as well as directing it.
1: Interesting.
0: Yeah, very so it is. I mean, it's. I'm surprised that it's looking as good as it is, because usually films like this don't do necessarily well in the mainstream, but it's getting great reviews. And Olivia Wilde, once again, is getting a lot of plaudits. She's really come into her own.
1: Boy, she sure is. She sure is. Yeah. I saw that she was, I would like to see the picture, out of curiosity, I would. And knowing that he did it, I have no problem buying a ticket to see it.
0: Yeah. Now, this film that starts tomorrow is a horror film, and it's called Devour. And it runs 1 hour and 52. And let me see if I can find it on the tomato meter here, because personally, I thought it was a load of rubbish. But then I never have anything good to say about horror films, because it's not my thing. But anyway, so what this is, it's starring Caitlin Newberry, Kobe Connell, and Andrew Pearson. And it's about a band, a female band, and they're called the Virginia Bitches. That's their name in the movie. I'm not being just here. And they have a taste for blood. Again, remember, this is a horror film. And while on tour, their van breaks down, surprise, surprise, in the middle of nowhere. So seeking help, they come across a town full of cannibals led by an infamous warlock, because why wouldn't they? What cracked me up when I was looking at the trailer yesterday was, because I thought this was stupid, and it said, if you keep eating the fans, no one is going to show up for the gig. I just have, you know, the girl's face is all covered with blood and everything, where she's been eating somebody's face off. Yeah, but if you keep eating the fans.
1: Oh my God.
0: That line alone, I went, no, I'm not going to go see the film, but it did crack me up. And yeah, they're a vampire band, and they pick up some guy who's going to be a roadie, and of course he gets involved, and they're in the cornfields, because you've got to have cornfields if you're having a horror film.
1: That's right.
0: People are saying it's one of the wildest horror films. Tons of blood, lots of killing and mayhem and babies and, oh, I mean, just. Anyway, if you like horror films, you're going to like this film. If you don't waste your time and don't waste your money, would be my take.
1: Yeah, and this is one of those titles that's extremely limited in the theater, and it will probably be its best bet and its best gross is going to be streaming when it does come out, you know, and it won't be long. With that,

0: that description and that synopsis and the great stars that are in it, it's going to be bloody on the screen.
1: It's got everything. It's got werewolves. It's got crucifixes. It's got fire and mayhem and shooting and cannibals and eating and witches and cornrows. It's got everything, man. They didn't miss a thing in this, Howie. Yeah, so
0: deliberately done that way, I'm sure.
1: Yeah, absolutely. So that really is all that there are in terms of movies this week. Are you aware of anything that's coming up on the horizon that will be of interest and we will salivate over?
0: Well, I'll tell you, the following week, August 14, we've got some interesting titles. August 7, sorry about that, August 7. There's a cult film, Super Troopers. It's been around for quite a while, the original, and there's a remake coming out from Fox, 20th Century Fox / Disney, which I think is tracking pretty good. And we'll be playing it at Cinelux at all of our locations. We'll be playing that film, and I'm looking forward to that because it's like a going back in time, so to speak, for the original. And then the rest of the summer's got some interesting films too. I mean, this is a lot of film coming out. Paw Patrol, another installment of that for the families in 2 weeks, and a little cute film called One Night Only, which is a romance comedy, for R-rated, but fun. And then we had the trailer on Prada, and everyone in Prada loved that little picture.
1: Yeah, but Prada was great. By the way, on the subject of final note here, Ben Affleck was with Jamie Ding and he was on Who Wants to Be a Millionaire? And they won a million. He won $1 million for his charity. And it was just very entertaining watching him and a winner on Jeopardy doing this thing and trying to win the money. It was really fun. You should check it out if you have a chance. He's having a good week.
0: I'm looking forward to checking that out.
1: Good.
0: I did not know that.
1: All right, Howie, thank you so much for your time. Greatly appreciate it, and we will talk again next Friday.
0: That sounds great. Get to the movies, Rosie. I want to hear your reaction to The Odyssey.
1: Yeah, not only that, it's stinking hot. It's really stinking hot here, Howie, so it's air-conditioned. You can have a cocktail, put your feet up, your popcorn.
0: Get to Scotts Valley. Capitola, Scotts Valley, Watsonville. Sit back in those recliners. You'll love. Yeah. I'm going to do the same thing.
1: Okay. All right. Thanks so much.
0: Have a great weekend.
1: Appreciate your time. That is Howie Taormino. He's a kick. Okay. I never knew the name of this band. I didn't know it. They're called Shocking Blue. You probably know it, but take a listen.

Well, I wonder what memories brought that brought back to you. Yeah, that was the band Shocking Blue. I knew the song, but I did not know the name of the band. But then that's not really surprising, because it was a little while ago, wasn't it? You're listening to Good Morning Monterey Bay, right here on Boulder Creek Community Radio Station, KBCZ 89.3 FM, kbcz.org, streaming worldwide, and also streaming on the 831 at Substack.com. Thanks so much for tuning in this morning. I'm Rosie Chalmers, going to be with you for the next hour. Got a couple of interesting things coming up and on interviews, but I think we just have to start the program, don't you know? Yes, with the cowbells. Because, hey, it wouldn't be the same show if we didn't have cowbells. I wonder how the cows feel. We have to stop milking them. I'm sorry. Good morning, everybody. It is Friday. It is the 31st of July, 2026. And if it is your birthday today, happy birthday to you, Andrea Louise Dawson Webster. You have a birthday today. Hope you have a great day and enjoy yourself. We start off with Henri Brisson. He was the 50th Prime Minister of France, born in 1835. Milton Friedman, the economist, academic, and Nobel Prize laureate, was born in 1912. Ahmet Ertegun, the Turkish-American songwriter and producer, he founded Atlantic Records, was born in 1923. Tennis player and coach Jimmy Evatt, born in 24. Tennis player and coach Nick Bollettieri was born in 1931. Bill Bennett, the journalist, politician, third US Secretary of Education, was born in 43. Singer, songwriter, and guitarist Lobo was born in 43. Actress and screenwriter Geraldine Chaplin, born in 44. Film producer and a woman of great deal of power in Hollywood, Sherry Lansing, was born in 44. Australian tennis player Yvonne Goolagong-Cawley was born in 1951. Actor and producer Wesley Snipes, born in 62. Author and film producer, I don't particularly care for this woman. I know she's extremely successful, but frankly, I wish she'd go away. J.K. Rowling was born in 1965. And there are certain things you could give her that I'd be delighted about, but I'm not saying anything because that wouldn't be very gracious of me, would it now? No, it wouldn't. Okay, we are going to get things underway and get a look at what is happening with your traffic. This KBCC traffic report is brought to you by Travis Martin Plumbing. Located in Boulder Creek and serving Santa Cruz and the surrounding areas, there's more online at travismartinplumbing.com, or the telephone number is 831 461 4300. Traffic right now, we have a traffic collision with no injuries, 152 at Lover's Lane, that's in the Gilroy area. You've got a semi-truck that is hit a GMC vehicle. That truck is not drivable. It is in the roadway, so be on the lookout for that if you are in that area. 156 at County Route 1, westbound just east of the Alameda in Monterey. We have a traffic collision, and let's see what's going on. We've got two vehicles here. A semi did stop to assist. Both vehicles are out of their vehicles now. People are getting by. Airbags have been deployed. So you will find that an ambulance will come out to that, because anytime there's an airbag deployment, they do respond. So anticipate some delays there at 156. We also have a traffic collision, unknown injuries. And this is 25 at 156 in the Hollister-Gilroy area, northbound in the roundabout, just for a change. Both vehicles are on the right-hand side, and the tow trucks are on their way for that, to get that out of your way. So there is that. Just be on the lookout for that again at 25 at 156 if you're heading in that direction. And I'll just do a quick look here to see if I can see anything that is happening in the
on 17. I travelled it yesterday. For the last 2 days, I've travelled 17, and I'm so glad I don't have to do that every day. No, I'm not seeing anything happening on 17 as far as the CHP is concerned. So this KBCZ weather report is brought to you by the Abbott's Thrift, located in downtown Felton, serving the local community since 2002. The Abbott's Thrift features furniture, collectibles, clothing, electronics, housewares, and jewelry. And the weather today is hot. Just as simple as that. It was hot yesterday. It's going to be a little warmer today. We're expecting temps to 96 degrees. We're expecting temperatures to 97 degrees tomorrow. So continued hot weather, 93 on Sunday, 92 on Tuesday, 90 on Monday, 90 on Tuesday. So that weather pattern is slowly sinking, but not by much. It was absolutely clear as the bell this morning coming in from Ben Lomond. Not a cloud in sight. It is already warm and sunny here in Boulder Creek, presently 70 degrees, and that's going to zip up pretty nicely. Temperatures overnight are going to be in the mid-50s, very light winds throughout the area. The fog is expected to burn off pretty early by the coast, so if you're planning to head out, well, anticipate heavy traffic because, hey, it's summertime, it's a beautiful day, and everybody loves it. So that is the situation. I'm Rosie Chalmers. Good morning, Monterey Bay. And I think we should have another piece of music because, you know, I'm in the mood for music this morning, and why not? Let's have one of my favorites. Actually, you know what? I'm not really playing anything to you that isn't my favorite because I love these. I love these songs. They're the songs that I knew and grew up with and continue to play. So here is some Stevie Wonder, and we'll be right back.

0: Yeah, that's some Stevie Wonder for you. Signed, sealed, delivered. I'm Yours. A great song, great vibe, great. He's a wonderful performer. Alrighty, it is 10 minutes past the hour of 8 a.m. And on the Liveline this morning, I have one of not only the busiest, but one of the most social members of our communities. I have the mayor of Scotts Valley, Donna Lind. Good morning.
1: Good morning.
0: Good to have you with us this morning. And you, congratulations to you and to your city council members and to your community residents to have the opportunity to celebrate many decades of the existence of Scotts Valley.
1: It's exciting. I'm really looking forward to joining the community and celebrating starting on Sunday.
0: And so it's 60 years, correct?
1: That's it, exactly correct. 60 years ago, August 2nd, 1966, the city finally became incorporated and in control of our own destiny.
0: And when did you start planning for this event?
1: I think the first meeting was in March, I believe. And it's been ongoing ever since. And actually something even prior to that, I'd been thinking about and, just bringing out some of the memories and the albums and remembering our history. Just one of the reasons I was excited to be mayor for our 60th and celebrate, in that position. And because I started working for the city August 12th of 1968. So it'll be, celebrating almost a birthday for me and the city.
0: Are you born and raised in Scotts Valley, Donna?
1: No, but I've been working. I actually was called about a job in Scotts Valley when I was a high school senior, and I didn't even know where Scotts Valley was then, 2 years old. There was no stoplights or anything. But I was hired and never left.
0: Well, don't worry. You've made up for it with the stoplights, I can assure you.
1: Yeah, I know. We were excited with the first one at Scotts Valley Drive on Mount Vernon Road.
0: I'll tell you, I'm loving the new surface streets that you've got going on, Scotts Valley Drive, Mount Herman Road. Lovely, yeah. Nice and smooth. Obviously, the summertime is the time to get it done, so it's looking good. What is the plan for, starting off for Sunday?
1: Well, and Sunday will be the actual birthday, so August 2nd is it. And we are starting with a birthday bash at Sky Park. And I will be one of those in a booth called Share Your Story. And we've asked people to come in and share just memories and stories of their history in Scotts Valley, their life in Scotts Valley. And we've got Ross Gibson from Historical Society, a local historian, will be with the Scotts Valley Historical Society in a booth sharing his history as well. And Jay Topping and others will have memorabilia. I mean, even a yearbook from 1954-55, Scotts Valley Dolphins. We'll also have several inflatable fun family bounce house and games. A live band, Vintage Point, that has history clear back to the barn. And we turn the basketball courts into a roller rink. We have a booth for Santa's Village and for the Cavalcade. And a vintage stagecoach will be there. So it's going to be a lot of fun. People should bring blankets and chairs and spend the day, and families will have a wonderful time, food trucks, just a great birthday on that starting Sunday.
0: That sounds splendid. That sounds very relaxed and a lovely way to spend the day. And do you have other plans to continue the celebrations?
1: Yes, Monday is Coffee with the Legends, and that will be at the Scotts Valley Senior Center. And we've invited some of our past council members, such as Joe Perry, who served in our early years, and Cliff Barrett, another council member who served early 2000, and Randy Johnson, Steve Wapple Jr., whose father was our police chief for many years before he was, and who was born and raised in Scotts Valley. Many stories having, you know, lived the life, the early years as a kid in Scotts Valley, but then becoming a police chief himself. And I'll be sharing some stories as well. And we'll be at the senior center, I'm sure. Oh, Jack Dillis will also be there. And we'll be, I'm going to bring some photo albums and we'll just share, you know, share some history with Scotts Valley with coffee at the Legends. And then Tuesday is National Night Out. Scotts Valley Police Department always hosts that. And this will be special with the city's 60th. And the fire department participates and kids can hold a fire hose and see police canine and crawl in a police car, have police officers barbecuing for them, and other booths at tours of the Scott House and games and fun and tours of the police department. So that National Night Out Tuesday afternoon. Wednesday is celebrating our trails, so there'll be hikes at Glenwood and the Dotto and our various parks. Thursday's Love Our Schools, because the kids go back to school Thursday. And then Friday, Saturday, and Sunday, a special event. It had been advertised as a business scavenger, but it's been converted to, if you go into a business in Scotts Valley, make a purchase, take a picture of your receipt, and you'll text it or send it to the city and be eligible to win prizes and games and yet while supporting our local business.
0: What a great week, Donna. That is just awesome. And it is going to curtail your social activities a little bit, but
1: I'll be busy.
0: Yes, you will be.
1: Fun. Yeah.
0: No, that's great because you've got something for everybody there.
1: Yes. Yes. And Scotts Valley Parks and Rec has taken the lead. And they've just really doing a great job. There's merchandise available, Scotts Valley 60th shirts at the Parks and Rec office that people can go online and purchase, checking the city's website or stop in and actually, try a size, make sure the size of the shirts or the other merchandise, see them in person and make a purchase. So it's something to keep those memories.
0: Good. I'm so glad that you're making a fuss of it. These things are important to people who live within a community to get together, to congregate, to enjoy, to listen, to learn, and to also, it's a family event. And I think that it sounds absolutely swell. And I'm warmest congratulations to you all. And I hope everybody has a blast. We would be remiss if we did not mention the biggest event of the year in Scotts Valley, which is approaching and coming up in August.
1: The Scotts Valley Art and Wine Festival, yes, including Cops and Rotters. And that, I'm also on the Chamber Committee helping with that. It's going to be one of the best yet. So if you haven't registered your vintage car to be in the Cops and Rotters, you can still do that. Almost running out of time, but sign up this week and get entered, and you would start on a cruise from the boardwalk led by police motorcycles to Scotts Valley and have Jimmy in the judging for the various types of cars, and then go enjoy all the crafts and activities and live bands at the Art and Wine Festival. And on Thursday is dog day, so bring your dog, but have judging for the best singer, the best doggy kisser, best tricks. Just a fun, absolutely incredible weekend.
0: So. And what is the date of the Art and Wine Fest?
1: August 16th and 17th.
0: Okay, so it's just coming up in a couple of weeks. Yep. And I have to say that, you know, sometimes when you have events like this, and I've been to the Art and Wine Festival many, many times, but sometimes when you have events like this, the items that are being sold are like, the stuff that is for sale, the art that is for sale at this festival is always absolutely fabulous, really top quality. And you get some of the vendors that come back year after year because they're so happy about the event. And it really is. They have some fabulous stuff there.
1: And I gave the wrong dates. It's 15th and 16th. Saturday and Sunday, August 15th and 16th. And yes, people come from all over the area. We obviously preferences for our local Scotts Valley vendors and artists. But we have people from all over the state that come to this festival. It's really known as the best in the area. So
0: yeah, and there's plenty of places to sit down and relax and lay in the grass. They lay under the trees, listen to the music. Yeah. No, it's a really great event. So I just wanted to give that a good plug as well. Well, again, warmest congrats, Donna, to all of you. And I'm sure it sounds like a week full of a ton of fun. So thanks so much for your time this morning.
1: Thank you, Rosemary.
0: You're welcome. That is the mayor of Scotts Valley, Donna Lind, and I'm friends with her on social media. And that lady is just busy. She just encompasses everything that you need to be, being the mayor of it's a growing community, of course, but she is fantastic, does a great job, and no surprise that she is continually elected to either city council or to the mayor's office. She's awesome and she's just delightful. Okay, I want to change horses here because I haven't had a chance to really chat and get what's on my chest off in the news today. Okay, we're going to talk soccer here. We have just finished what was probably the best ever World Cup. I have followed the World Cup my entire life. I don't really follow soccer in terms of the Premier Leagues and what have you, but the World Cup for me personally, and I think for millions of people, is it in terms of it's the largest sporting event of its, the largest sporting event in the world with so many countries participating. And it's a beautiful game when it's played, when it's played well without people being thugs and jerks on the pitch. It's a beautiful game. And of course, for many of the players, when they play, they're playing for their country of origin and representing their country of origin. But many of them know each other because they play in different leagues throughout Europe, throughout South America, and throughout the United States. It's just a huge, huge thing. So it was nice to see when you could tell when the people knew each other and you were watching the games. And of course, Spain won, which was wonderful. I was thrilled to bits with that. And now, of course, we have just had the closure of that. What was that, 3 weeks ago? I'm still jonesing a bit from not seeing the soccer matches. But anyway, we have Gianni Infantino, who is the head of FIFA, which is the governing body of the World Cup. The Prime Minister of England, the new dude, Andy Burnham, said that Mr. Infantino is the wrong man to lead FIFA after a senior advisor to the president resigned and a third confederation has opposed his plan, Mr. Infantino's plan, to sell stakes in competitions to private investors. The Prime Minister said this is an outrageous suggestion. The idea that it could even be brought forward shows that, in my view, he is the wrong man to lead the organisation. Now, this was hours after the AFC, that is the Asian Football Conference, said it stands in solidarity with its counterparts in Europe and North Central America and the Caribbean. And they've said that the plan could not realistically achieve the necessary broad consensus and unity required to move forward. The FIFA World Cup is the pinnacle of global football, and it derives its strength from the participation of all confederations and the world's leading football nations. Any proposal that risks undermining the unity and universal character of the competition must be reconsidered. So here we have a guy who has worked for 4 years, I think in 11 months. That would be Carlos Cordero. That is the senior advisor to Mr. Infantino. And he has resigned. He simply resigned. He was an advisor on global strategy and governance. He said this is a bad idea and that this would mortgage football's future. Well, if put to a vote, it's probably not going to pass because UEFA, which is the European arm of soccer, has 55 votes. CONCACAF, which oversees North and Central America and the Caribbean, has 35 votes. And Asia has 46 votes. So if they all back the stance, and it looks like they're going to, that would mean 136 nations are against this plan. How does this man sleeping at night? I'll tell you how he's sleeping at night. He's opening his bank balance and he's looking in his checkbook, whether he's doing it online or not, and going, ka-ching, ka-ching, ka-ching. Because that's what it's all about, is lining his damn pockets. Everybody has talked about the corruption in FIFA. It's not new. Since Infantino has been there, it's just as bad as it was before. But this is not the way to do it. Mr. Cordero, he has represented the world governing body on the White House Task Force for the 26th World Cup. He was formerly with Goldman Sachs as an investment banker. He is appointed in 2021, the first senior figure to resign over the plans. He said he unequivocally opposed the plans. He did not accept the proposition, that FIFA needs outside investors to unlock greater values. FIFA's responsibility, this is a direct quote, is not to maximize commercial returns at any cost. It is to protect and strengthen football for future generations. When these principles come into conflict, football must come first. He has no involvement in the proposal. He said, most troubling of all is the absence of answers to fundamental questions. Why this deal? Why now? What oversight exists? Who benefits? It's 50 days before they're going to be taking a vote. And he said, this is not the responsible way to determine the future of the world's games. Just in case you don't know, they want to create a commercial subsidiary to run the main events, including the World Cups, with external investors being able to buy stakes in it. It would invite third parties to make minority non-controlling investments in their new subsidiary, FIFA Forward Enterprises. So I don't know. There are still a couple of holdouts, but even so, it doesn't look as if he could make this without the vote of UEFA and of CONCACAF. And neither one of those right now are supporting him. My suggestion is that Mr. Infantino goes and digs a hole and gets down in there, and I'll come on and shovel the dirt in on top of him afterwards. Me and a very long line of people also. This is disgraceful. Disgraceful money, money, money and money. When this is about FIFA, is about sport. And it's not just about the sport at the highest level in the World Cup. It's about a sport that encourages young people anywhere in the world. You can play soccer. You can make a ball out of rags. You can make a ball out of newspaper and you can cover it with some tape and you got a ball. You can put two sticks in the ground and you got a goal. That's what the game is all about, is starting kids young. It's exercise, it's fun, it's competition. And this man is looking to turn everything around. He's everything that I loathe about money-grubbing people. And I hope he fails miserably. I hope he is ousted almost immediately. And if it turns out that the gentleman that I was just talking about, Mr. Cordero, if he turns out to be the guy who gets the gig, so be it. But it does seem like he's holding fast to what those, I mean, I couldn't believe how many people that I talked to, not only on the phone, in person, online, who were just enjoying it, who never watched soccer. They don't care, but the World Cup is just the pinnacle of the sport. And for Mr. Infantino, money-grubbing little jerk he is, to do this, just wonder what the connection is. I know what the connection is, but I don't want to get political because we don't do politics on this program. But I'm telling you, follow the money. It stinks. And I'm not going to stop talking about this until it's resolved. So there. I had my say. I said my bit. Yes, I'm feeling better now. Much better. Actually, you know what? I am feeling better. Yesterday, this is just a little personal note. Yesterday, it's been... it has been determined that I need to have some surgery. It's not life-changing surgery, but it's urgent and I have to have it done. And it depressed me a bit because it's like, oh, really? And then as the day went on, I found out that a friend of a friend has terminal cancer. I found out that a friend of a friend is having to have his leg amputated. And I found out that a friend of a friend is going to be totally blind within the next few months, but is partially blind now. And I just looked at myself and I said, Rosemary, shut up. What's going on with you is nothing. Just certainly brought my day into perspective. It did, it did, it did.
2: Who's the man? Who's the man?
3: Come to mama.
4: The man versus the women.
5: She is a woman.
6: I am a woman. Now like me.
5: Something which you are not.
7: You know everything because you're a man.
8: She's good.
9: Come on.
8: She's very good.
5: Challenge the women.
10: Throw the switch and let us begin the battle.
5: The battle of the sexes.
11: Let the battle begin.
0: Ding, ding. Good morning, Mr. Bill Wolverton, my good friend. How are you?
1: I'm a little confused because I missed 1 minute of the show and you were talking about, FIFA and made up words like CONCACAF. And then when I called, it was something completely different.
0: It was still the same thing. It was still the same discussion.
1: Oh, okay.
0: Yeah.
1: And you did make up CONCACAF, didn't you?
0: No. No, that is the group here for Northern and Central America.
1: Yeah, I had to look it up. It's an acronym for Confederation of North, Central America, and Caribbean Association Football. So it is CONCACAF, but what a silly name.
0: Well, they've got 35 votes and they're going to put them up. And UEFA from Europe have got 55 votes and Asia has got 46. Those votes alone could stop this happening. But I will keep my eye on it because I'm very annoyed by this.
1: There are apparently six confederations. Do you know what the South American one is called?
0: Tell me.
1: It's CONMEBOL. It's CON for Confederacion. That makes sense. But they take the M-E from the middle of Sudamerica, and then the bowl is from the end of football. So it's CONMEBOL. That's a silly name.
0: Yeah, but also they're on the fence right now about this.
1: Oh, really?
0: Yes. Yeah,
1: so it's not a done deal.
0: No, it's not. Oh, no. No, because if those three go against it, it's passed. The guy needs to leave the gig. He needs to move away and go and do something else and go stand in a corner and with a football on his head and never leave. Anyway.
1: It was less than 24 hours ago I was explaining to my son how there's been a history of corruption in FIFA.
0: There has.
1: We've never talked about it before, but I was telling him on the way to lunch.
0: Yes, and where did you go for lunch?
1: Well, it was amazing. I had to go down to Western Union, so we figured we'd go to, what's it called? It's a really short name. It's the Mongolian barbecue place.
0: Gobi,
1: yeah, we went to Gobi. And as we were approaching it, coming the other way down Pacific was my brother, who lives over the hill. We just bumped into each other, so he joined us for lunch. It was great.
0: Oh, good. That's nice. I know. I'm going to take my family there when they come here.
1: Yeah, so running into my brother, it was terrific.
0: Good. Well, I'm glad. That's a nice day. Glad to hear that. Okay.
1: It was a very nice day.
0: The score is 5-3 in my favor.
1: Wow. Okay.
0: So you're up first, okay?
1: Yes. Any da-ding-da-ding, or do we just go?
0: No, we've da-dinged already.
1: Oh, we did da-ding? Okay.
0: We did, because we can't do it without da-dinging.
1: On this day in 1865, the first narrow gauge mainline railway in the world opened. It was at Grantchester, Queensland, Australia. So your questions are about railroad today.
0: Okay.
1: Located in Alaska, this train travels between Anchorage and Fairbanks during the summer, stopping at Denali National Park. That would be great to ride this train.
0: Yes.
1: This train's name consists of two parts, Denali, followed by which celestial body? Is it the Denali meteor, the Denali comet, or the Denali star?
0: The Denali comet.
1: The Denali star.
0: Oh, great. Well done, Rosemary. Okay. We are talking opera this morning.
1: Okay.
0: Who has the record for the longest opera? Is that Wagner, Puccini, or Verdi?
1: Huh, that's a good question.
0: That's what I thought.
1: Yeah.
2: I'll say Wagner.
0: You are correct, Bill. Oh, my God, it's 5-4. Ooh!
2: All right. This Australian train runs between Adelaide and Darwin via Alice Springs. What is its nickname? Is it called the Ghan, the Turk, the Mongolian?
0: What was the first one?
2: Ghan, G-H-A-N.
0: Adelaide and Darwin, the Ghan, the Turk, or the Mongolian? The Turk.
2: It used to be called the Afghan, so now it's just the Ghan.
0: Oh, that's not fair. Okay.
2: But it's exciting because this could tie it up. Go ahead.
0: What is considered the most popular opera of all time? Tosca, La Traviata, or La Boheme?
2: La Boheme.
0: Oh, my gosh, Bill. It's 5-5.
2: Woo-hoo!
0: Oh, damn it, Janet.
2: All right. What term is used to describe the gradient that requires an additional engine for safe negotiation?
0: Oh, I've been on trains like that.
2: Have you?
0: Yeah, in Europe. Yes, absolutely.
2: Is it called a pusher gradient? Is it called a mountain pass? Or is it called a puller gradient?
0: Now, read me the question again.
2: What term is used to describe the gradient, which is the steepness of the hill, that requires an additional engine for safe negotiation?
0: Mountain pass.
2: It's a pusher gradient.
0: Oh, okay. Just a second here. Let us remove that call. Right, for you, the last question for the win. What opera by Giacomo Puccini was left unfinished at his death? Was that La Boheme, Madame Butterfly, or Turandot?
2: Madame Butterfly.
0: No, it's Turandot. Oh.
2: My... I was thinking Turandot because I know the other two. Oh, I'm so foolish.
0: Not at all. You did well. We're a tie.
2: I gotta say, I loved growing up in Scotts Valley and listening to. I didn't hear the whole thing, but listening to Donna talk about it, that was a really good interview. I enjoyed that.
0: There's tons of stuff to do. It's going to be a lot of fun.
2: When I moved to Scotts Valley, there was just the one stoplight that she mentioned at Mount Hermon and Scotts Valley Drive, and you'd see. Barefoot girls riding horses bareback up and down Scotts Valley Drive all the time.
0: Yeah, now we know why you like Scotts Valley. Okay, I got to go because I got someone on the line. Have a great weekend. Good job, Bill. Talk to you Monday.
2: Talk to you then. Bye.
0: Bye. Okay. I think I have my next interview without taking a breath. I do think I have a gentleman, a good friend to our community and a friend of mine too. Let me make sure that I have got you there, Scott. Let me just make sure. Oh, are you there? Do I have you? No. Oh, all right. Well, then I'm sure that I will have you momentarily because that's the plan here. So why don't I do this?
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0: Okay, I hope that I do have you here now. Scott, do I have you?
4: You certainly do, and good morning.
0: And good morning to you, Mr. Scott Deal. How the heck are you?
4: I am good, except when I tried to call you, I was a little concerned I couldn't reach you. Your mailbox is full.
0: Oh, not already again. Boy, I tell you, it gets full pretty quick. Well, I've got you now, and you're live on the air with me, so good. Now, you and I meet periodically, like here, we're like ships that pass in the night, but we've been passing in the night for years. We've known each other for a long time, and you have been very involved and very helpful and kind with Mountain Community Theatre, which is great because I love that organisation. But you've got something special that you're doing that's actually going to be happening today, tonight.
4: This evening, that's right. 5 o'clock at Park Hall, which is the resident home of Mountain Community Theater, where I work quite a bit. My wife and I, Linda, do concessions there. I've appeared in a couple of shows. It's a long, tawdry tale. My alter ego is Doc Holliday Presents, which was the name of my radio show on the station that we're talking on KBCZ a couple of years back, just pre-COVID. And I left the show because I became afraid of the microphone.
0: Oh, you did it. You became afraid of a microphone? Come on.
4: During the COVID era.
0: Okay. Yep, I understand.
4: So I tried doing the show from home for a while. That's history. And the history I'm here to talk about is the story of some desperados. This is a film we're putting up tonight at 5 o'clock at Park Hall in support of the Park Hall Sprinkler Fund, which is still to come. There's a lot of news coming about that. It's a larger story than just our film. But we are some of the proceeds from the film tonight go to support getting a sprinkler system into Park Hall, where it is badly needed, and a difficult job to do with it being a wonderful old historic building on the registry, permitting being what it is. It's going to be a heavy lift. We're starting our part of the lift tonight with an hour-long program called Desperado, The Real Story. And it includes the story of the famous bandit Black Bart, who everyone can tell you their name, his name, but not necessarily his story. Other local bad guys are a guy named Juan Soto, who practiced his trade over in Sinole in the Pinoche Mountain Range by Gilroy, and a local bad guy named Louis Drybelbus, who was up in the gold country primarily, but attempted to marry a young woman from Gilroy as well, a school teacher. So we will tell these three stories told by local MCT actors and actresses, some of whom bear a resemblance to the historic figures. And it is a rollicking good time, no real bloodshed, some gunfire. It's Outlaws, after all, and it stars a local favorite actor of all of ours named David Leitch, who plays the lead role of Harry Morse, retired at the time we meet him, Wells Fargo detective, who had a long and storied career, including putting away the famous Black Bart. So that's all 5 to 8 tonight at Park Hall. And boy, would we love to see you there.
0: Yeah, that would be great. You know, as I live in Ben Lomond, as you know, and I am a part owner, therefore, of Park Hall, because I live within a mile of the hall, and all those local residents that do are part owners. And over the years, I've watched where people have wanted to make changes and upgrades to that beloved hall, and they have come about. And it's been slow but sure, but we can get there. And that is the case, too, with this. What a great idea to get a sprinkler system. It was great to get air conditioning. It was great to get new seating. It was even better to get a new bathrooms there. So they were, because they were problematic for a lot of reasons. But over these years, there have just been this great push for people to, because it's popular, Mountain Community Theatre is popular. They've just had that run of Jungle Book, and you couldn't see there wasn't a parking space in the area. It was sold out. So it's a lovely location. It's central. It's much loved not only by MCT, but by members of our community. And I hope that people will want to get out of the heat. They want to come and look at some history, want to help make a little bit of money so we can get this sprinkler system up and running. And I think that, did you write this?
4: Yes, I wrote and directed it. But let me, while we're still on the sprinkler idea, let me give full credit to a woman who you know very well named Ronnie Trubeck.
0: I do, yes.
4: On the board of Bark Hall, very active in the community.
0: Yes.
4: And the inventor of three very well-attended historic shows called History Talks that she has put up over the last 6 months or so at Park Hall, sold the place out, raised some money for the to-come sprinkler system fundraising program, and she deserves so much credit for her energy and her devotion to the community. And you'll see her tonight. She's introducing our film because I know a draw when I see one, and Ronnie Trubeck, as with Rosemary Chalmers, they are draws in our area. And we're very, very grateful for their support.
0: Well, anytime, because there's something very special about Park Hall. It means a lot to me. I've been going there for not as many years as you, but I just love going there. I always see folks that I know, and I always look forward to a good evening's entertainment, and I'm sure that this evening will not be any different to that. So well done to you. Pat on the back, Scott, to both you and your wife for putting this together, and Ronnie, and I hope you have a fantastic turnout.
4: Well, thank you so much, and thanks for getting us on your show. Sorry we can't see you there tonight. I know you have other plans, but we will continue to show our historic works there at Park Hall, and we invite everybody listening to tune into our television network, KSLV. SLV, as you know, is San Lorenzo Valley, KSLV.TV. We will be upgrading our programming all the time on that network.
0: Good.
4: So thank you very much, Rosie.
0: No, my pleasure, Scott. Thank you. Take care now. Bye-bye. That is Scott Deal, and he's one of those people that, you know, when you know there's something going on, he shows up and he does it, and he's great. Now, I think we'll do some of this. I've got a whole bunch of issues going on right now. And this KBCC traffic report is brought to you by Travis Martin Plumbing, located in Boulder Creek and serving Santa Cruz and the surrounding area. There's more online at travismartinplumbing.com, or the phone number is 831-461-4300. And the traffic right now is, we have a traffic collision that just occurred just a moment ago with no injuries. Highway 1 at the Soquel Avenue off-ramp. There are two vehicles, one red, one blue, doesn't matter. They're on the right-hand side of the road. Doesn't look like there's an ambulance needed. It's just two cars having an accident. So be on the lookout for that. That is in the southbound direction. We also have at Dovewood Lane in Santa Cruz a traffic collision. A vehicle plowed into a building and has sheared a gas line. We're looking at the moment to see if PG&E is going to be there. In fact, should be there right now. CHP also. And right now we're looking to see if the fire is going to be shutting down gas lines. So if you are in the vicinity of Dovewood Lane, this vehicle went into a gas meter. Originally, the call was for medical aid. That is the situation. I'm sure that the gas lines will be closed. So if you're in that vicinity, you should check in with PG&E and see what that situation is, because as we know, that can be a very, very dangerous situation altogether. We have a traffic collision with no injuries, 152 at Lover's Lane, that is in the Hollister Gilroy area. There is a semi-truck that is not drivable. So the tow company is on the scene right now and they will be taking care of business. Again, 152 at Lover's Lane. And this KBCZ weather report is brought to you by the Abbott's Thrift, located in downtown Felton, serving the local community since 2002. The Abbott's Thrift features furniture, collectibles, clothing, electronics, housewares,

See if they need anything. If you're going to the store, give them a ring. If they're elderly or if they're disabled in any way, give a call and say, hey, I'm going to the store. Can I get you something? Do you need anything? Being neighborly doesn't cost much to you, and it sure is important, especially these days, I think. Maybe you don't even know your neighbors. Go knock on the door and say, hey, can I help you? Are you okay? And if they're grumpy, they're grumpy. That's okay. But it's a good thing to do to go and connect. Okay. I wanted to talk about this very interesting little thing in, let me see where this took place. This was in New Jersey. And apparently the locals were fed up with everybody driving through this particular area. And they're always on the phone. And they kept complaining to the cops. So a New Jersey cop decided to do something himself. He disguised himself as a shrub, actually sort of like a, he looks a bit like a green yeti, to be honest with you. On Wednesday, how many tickets did they give? 70 distracted drivers. This is the Dunellen Police Department, and they use this swampish costume to covertly conduct a distracted driving enforcement op in the county town in Middlesex County. And the six-hour operation was meant to enforce the handheld cell phone law and to promote safety. They said that they resulted in 74 citations. The shrub was busy, they said. Who knows if other people will try and do this? Photos captured the officer outfitted in this shrubbery and armed with binoculars to surveil for any preoccupied drivers. Let this be a reminder. The text or notification can wait. Keep your eyes on the road, not your screen. And I don't know about you, but years and years ago, I was with some tourists who had come into the area, and we went up to San Francisco for the day, and we were down on the Embarcadero down there, Fisherman's Wharf, and there was that shrub, that guy who was a shrub, and he was just hiding in the pot, and he was jumping out at people. I laughed so hard. He didn't jump out at me. He jumped out at the people I was with. I think it's brilliant. I know that some people get a little bit cross, but personally speaking, I think it's absolutely hilarious that they do that. And I love it. So this one was a cop, and hey, well done. You got yourself 74 tickets. You don't get any points on your license for speaking on the phone. I'm wondering if they made it points on your license that less people might do it. I, myself, Rosemary Chalmers, got busted for it. I was trying to turn the music down. That didn't matter. I didn't fight it. I just had picked up the phone at the traffic light at Highway 9 and Graham Hill Road. I wanted to turn the music down. I probably could have done it on the thing in my car, but I don't really get that thing in my car, you know, the little screen that does this, that, and the other. And I picked up the phone, and I was, you know, 2 seconds late in starting, and the CHP officer saw me, popped me, pulled me over at the Felton-covered bridge. He was very nice about it, and I just said, yes, that's what I did. I picked up the phone. This is from someone who fought against having a phone for the longest time. And then my husband, JB, he said, we're getting you a phone. I need to be able to call you. And I went, all right, dear, you can do that. That'd be great. So he got me a phone, and I would have the phone. And I wasn't, this was when I was beginning to learn technology. Well, I'm still learning, actually, but I was beginning to learn technology. And so I would get messages from him saying, call me, please, give me a call. So I'd give him a call and he wasn't there. So then as soon as he wasn't there, I'd leave him a message. And then I'd turn my phone off. It used to annoy the crap out of him. He'd just say, look, I'm paying for your phone. I want to be able to reach you, Rosemary. And I said, well, I'm not going to talk on the phone in the car because I'll get a ticket. He said, then pull over and answer the phone. He was a very patient man, I will say. He was a very patient, chill, cool guy, but that just drove him to distraction.
And so eventually I learned

how to do it. And of course, then I've ended up now, here we are, fast forward all these years later, and I get a ticket. But I see it just like you see it all the time. And it's true, just like in that story, there's no need. You don't need to do that. You can just pull over, or it can wait. And if it's urgent, pull over. There's almost always somewhere where you can pull over. So do that. I mean, just driving the hill yesterday and the day before, it's a lot for me, 2 days in a row. I'm going to begin to get a bit insular being here in the valley and working in the valley too. It's great. But I saw tons of people on the phone. Just nobody, it's like there's so many of them, I don't think that the police could deal with them even if they had to. You know, there's that many, you just can't. But I suppose now with the cars that have it automatically on the screen, you can connect like that. I try that, but then I end up not doing very well with it either. So one day I'm sure that I will learn how to use the technology that is available to me. And I'm not fighting it anymore. Not fighting it anymore. Trying not to. Monday morning, we are going to be having a member of the executive director of the San Lorenzo, the Scotts Valley Water Department. They're pushing for a raise in rates, which is all we ever seem to get these days. We will have him on, and I'm hoping to have Jay Topping on Tuesday. I'd like to talk a little bit about the history of Scotts Valley, being as how we're going to be in the middle of the 60th birthday celebrations. And I'd like to look at the history rather than just the events that are going to be going on. So I hope that that will happen along with our regular folks. And you know what? There's a SpaceX rocket that's going to crash land into the moon, if it hasn't already. We're not going to be able to see it, doing 5,400 miles an hour. I'm dying to talk to Mark about this. I'm holding back, not doing anything on the weekend about it. But I'm just interested to know what the ramifications are of that. Can anybody just go crashing into the moon? Is that A-OK? All right. Cough. Clear your throats, everybody. Be ready, because you should always look on the bright side of life. Some things in life are bad. They can really make you mad. Other things just make you swear and curse. When you're chewing on life's gristle, don't grumble, give a whistle.

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When you're feeling in the dumps, don't be silly.

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1: Always look on the bright side of life. 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
0: 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Stay cool. Take care. We will see you on Monday morning. 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

highway, calling everyone a son of upset. 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
0: 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And we got a little bit of you. 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

0: It has been spoken, when life gives you lemons, make lemonade. 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

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From the skyline to the sea, this is Tell, and you're listening to Four Score Lightnings every Friday from noon to two. Thought we'd start off with some nice vocal jazz, some cooling modal jazz. That song you just heard was I'll String Along With You live at the London House with Sarah Vaughn. She played there after a bigger set, and it was in the early hours of the morning, 2 a.m., where she entertained those at the London House. Before that, we had Wayne Shorter with Infant Eyes off his 1966 Speak No Evil album. Some nice modal jazz there with Herbie Hancock on piano, Ron Carter on the bass, and Elvin Jones on those drums. Before that, Billie Holiday doing I Cover the Waterfront. And we started off the set with What Are You Doing the Rest of Your Life from Bill Evans off his 1971 album From Left to Right. 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Right now, the traffic is on Highway 9, looking like in between Boulder Creek and Forest Springs. There's some stopped and slowed down traffic. In Redwood Grove, in San Lorenzo Park, there is some stopped traffic in both of those areas as well. And then in that place in Brookdale where we know it's that one-lane road, there is some slowdown there and clears back up once you hit Ben Lomond. There is a defective traffic signal in Felton, but it hasn't caused too much traffic. Going all the way down into Santa Cruz, that Mission Street area in Santa Cruz off the 1 is busy as usual right now. Some slowdown going into Gordola on the coast, and then up into Davenport's looking clear. Swanton, there's a little bit of slowdown, but other than that, it's looking good along the coast of Highway 1. On Highway 17, it's looking pretty good. In between San Jose and Los Gatos, it looks like there is some stop traffic southbound. Other than that, it is looking clear and easygoing on the 17. On Highway 1, going into Capitola, southbound Santa Cruz, into Live Oak, into Capitola, there's some slowdown, as usual at this time on Friday, and then clears back up once you hit Capitola and go into Aptos, Rio Del Mar, Watsonville. Northbound looks like around Aptos area, that's where the slowdown is, and once you hit Seacliff, it clears back up. This KBCZ weather report is brought to you by the Abbott's Thrift, located in downtown Felton, serving the local community since 2002. The Abbott's Thrift features furniture, collectibles, clothing, electronics, housewares, and jewelry. The weather today in Boulder Creek is currently 85 degrees with a high of 93 today, a low of 56 tonight, and tomorrow a high of 93 as well. Sunday 91, Monday 87, and Tuesday 84, slowly cooling down as the beginning of the week progresses in Boulder Creek. In Scotts Valley, it is 69 degrees with a high of 86 today. Tomorrow, Saturday, a high of 83, and same with Sunday. We have some patchy fog on Monday and Tuesday in the morning, and then getting into sunny in the afternoon with a high of 79 on Monday and 78 on Tuesday. And in Santa Cruz, it's currently 68 degrees with a high of 82 today, tonight a low of 56, and tomorrow Saturday becomes sunny with a high of 80, Sunday 78, Monday 74, and Tuesday 72, just slightly cooling down like Boulder Creek and Scotts Valley. There's also a beach hazard statement warning right now that's going to be in effect until Saturday at 5 p.m. We just have some strong rip currents and increased risk of sneaker waves, waves that will reach up to 10 feet along some south and southwest facing beaches and breakpoints. So as you know, stay off the jetties, piers, rocks, and other waterside infrastructure when these warnings are taking place. Remain out of the water to avoid hazardous surf and never turn your back on the ocean. We'll continue to monitor the local weather, surf, and tide forecasts.
And let's get back to the music here. It's a very special anniversary for one of Miles Davis's jazz fusion-y releases. If you know, you know, this is In a Silent Way. 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
1: 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From the skyline to the sea, this is Tell, and you're listening to Four Score Lightnings every Friday from noon to two. That wonderful piece of art you just heard was In a Silent Way from Miles Davis. That was released on July 30th of 1969. Often considered the birth of jazz fusion, Wayne Shorter on that soprano sax, Chick Corea and Herbie Hancock on separate electric pianos, and John McLaughlin on that electric guitar, and Tony Williams on the drums. Just a star-studded electric lineup. And Miles told John McLaughlin before they played, play it like you don't know how to play guitar. So make of that what you will. Just a wonderful ambient psychedelic jazz fusion. It's just so hard to put into a genre what that album is, but it is for sure. I'm gonna just say a few community events and then we'll get back into the music. We'll kind of transition into singer-songwriter for a little and then get back into the jazz at the end of the show. First Sunday of every month, that is this upcoming Sunday, from 8 a.m. to 3 p.m., the Boulder Creek Flea Market, Collectibles and Treasures. It is free admission and it is in the parking lot behind Scopazzi's at 13300 Big Basin in Boulder Creek, California. And for more information, general inquiries, and vending information, you can text Leela to 831-331-9169. Again, that's 831-331-9169. Also, every first Saturday, which is tomorrow, is the Village Market. Meet you on Mill Street. It's local products and produce, food, and music. 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And again, it is a free family concert featuring the Conductor's Spellbook by composer Paul Dooley, a tour of the orchestra, and more. All right. We're going to get back to the music here with some Beth Gibbons and Rustin Man. 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

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From the skyline to the sea, this is Tell, and you're listening to Four Score Lightnings every Friday from noon to two. That 16-minute epic of a track was from Joanna Newsom, featuring a guest vocal appearance and her then-boyfriend Bill Callahan on that polyrhythmic harp styling and just beautiful orchestral arrangements. That was Only Skin from her album from 2006, Yeast. One of my all-time favorite songs, one that I have to play annually, so there you go. That was West African kora-inspired polyrhythmic harp technique and just ever-shifting time signatures, beautiful poetry, and just a life-changing song. Before that, we had Tim Buckley with Phantasmagoria in 2 from his Goodbye and Hello album from 1967. And before that, Karen Dalton with How Did the Feeling Feel to You from her album It's So Hard to Tell Who's Going to Love You. She was also a very interesting character as well. For one thing, she did not want her songs recorded, and she only recorded two albums, and they had to kind of sneak into, she preferred just playing in living rooms with friends, and the recording studio kind of recorded without her knowing, and then said, here you go. And before that, we had Romance from Beth Gibbons and Rustin Man from her Out of Season album from 2002. Great album, and her collaboration with him has spun some really great tracks. We're going to do some traffic and weather and then get back into the music, slowly transitioning into jazz again. 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Located in Boulder Creek and serving Santa Cruz and the surrounding areas, there's more online at travismartinplumbing.com, or the phone number is 831-461-4300. Right now, on Highway 9, there's looking like some backed up traffic right now around Felton area, just because of that CZP assist with construction going on. We also have some stopped traffic in between Boulder Creek and Forest Springs and Forest Springs and Redwood Grove all the way into San Lorenzo Park. Both ways, there is some slowdown, as well as in Brookdale because of that one lane traffic closure. And then on Highway 17, there's some slowdown in between San Jose and Los Gatos southbound. And then a little bit of slowdown into Lexington Hills, but then it clears back up once you hit Lexington Hills and all the way into Santa Cruz. On the coast along Highway 1, not looking too bad right now, except when you hit that Mission Street area in Santa Cruz, both ways, stop traffic, and a lot of stop traffic right now in between Santa Cruz and Capitola southbound. That clears back up once you hit Capitola, and it continues to be clear and easy going after that, but a lot of traffic in between Santa Cruz and Capitola southbound and northbound. Starts around Rio Del Mar, and in Aptos especially, stop traffic northbound because of a traffic collision, no injury though, and clears back up once you are around Sea Cliff. This KBCZ weather report is brought to you by the Abbott's Thrift, located in downtown Felton, serving the local community since 2002. The Abbott's Thrift feature furniture, collectibles, clothing, electronics, housewares, and jewelry. The weather today, right now in Boulder Creek, is currently 87 degrees, and that is the high today. The low is 56, and tomorrow the high 93, Sunday 91, Monday 87, and Tuesday 84 in Boulder Creek. In Scotts Valley, it is currently 75 degrees with a high of 86 today, with tonight being a low of 54 and tomorrow Saturday 83 and Sunday 83 is also that high. There's some patchy fog in the mornings of Monday and Tuesday in Scotts Valley, and then it goes back into sunny with a high of 79 and 78 on Monday and Tuesday.
And in Santa Cruz, it is currently 75 with a high of 82 today. Tomorrow, Saturday, a high of 80. Sunday, 78. Monday, 74. And Tuesday, 72, slightly cooling down for us as the weekend progresses and the beginning of the week ensues. And we have that beach hazard statement up until Saturday, tomorrow, until 5 p.m. So there's just going to be some sneaker waves and strong rip currents. So stay off jetties, piers, rocks, and other waterside infrastructure and remain out of the water to avoid hazardous surf and never turn your back on the ocean. You can monitor local weather and surf and tide forecasts at www.weather.gov. All right, let's get back to the music here. With some, yeah, let's see if you recognize this one. 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

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From the skyline to the sea, this is Tell, and you've been listening to Four Score Lightnings every Friday from noon to 2. Thank you for listening. We have a wonderful rest of the lineup, but before we say that, that last song you heard was Lazy Afternoon from Joe Henderson. Wonderful lineup there with Herbie Hancock on that piano and Jack DeJohnette on the drums. We had Ron Carter on the bass there. And yeah, wonderful. Before that, we had I Get Along Without You Very Well, Except Sometimes from Chet Baker Sings from 1954. Had to play some classics for you today. Before that, July Tree from Nina Simone's I Put a Spell on You album. And before that, Blue Nile from Alice Coltrane from her Patah the El Duaoud album. And we started off that little set with the Cocteau Twins with Alice. And we're going to be playing a Kurt Rosenwinkel tune called The Next Step. And then after that, we got the Golden Hour with Clover Crimson from 2 to 4. Wonderful music. Different 50s, 60s, love songs, all everything that you can imagine there. Then we have Swing Shift with Mountain Mama, her drive time show from 4 to 6. And then we have the Reggae Soul Power Hour from 6 to 7 with Big Bri, some hot, hot tunes there. And then the No Vocal Show with Darren Lee, all instrumentals from 7 to 9, and the Aussie Freak of Boulder Creek with his Metal from the Mountain show from 9 to 11. Thank you so much for listening. 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

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I'm Clover Crimson. You are tuned in to the Golden Hour, bringing you all the finest oldies from the 50s and 60s, doo-wop to Baroque pop, and everything in between. Started off with Sam Cooke doing his version of Summertime, 1957. Irene Krall with Lazy Afternoon from 1959. And then a twofer, because you gotta love those songs that have answer songs. Jane Chandler's Duke of Earl from 1961. And the Pearlettes' Duchess of Earl from the next year. I love those ones. When I was looking up different songs to play today, because I like to look up the songs, see if there's any kind of fun tidbits or factoids that I can impart to you so that you can sound as scintillating and exciting as me at parties. You know how Google is super helpful all the time and says people also ask, it was like, what is the story of the Duke of Earl? Was the Duke of Earl a real person? No, it's just Jane Chandler. All right, well, I don't know how what kind of week you've had, but I've had one of those weeks, and I'm listening to a lot of soul music. I think I'm feeling soulful today. So here's Sugar Pie DeSanto just kicking it off with the most soulful Dress on KBCZ.

All right. That was just a little soulful set for all of us. J.J. Barnes is... Actually, J.J. Barnes is what I'm going to play next. So, spoiler alert, that was Marlena Shaw with Wade in the Water. Not the same song as the traditional Underground Railroad spiritual. Love Marlena Shaw. Also love the Spinners. What more could a boy ask for? And Sugar Pie DeSanto with Soulful Dress. Who among us doesn't have that one dress? According to my mountain closets, of which I have about half of one, I got too many dresses, but I can't get rid of them. They're all soulful. You are tuned into KBCZ 89.3 FM Boulder Creek Community Radio. Serving all of the San Lorenzo Valley from the skyline to the sea. I'm Clover Crimson. This is the Golden Hour. And it is a warm one. It's a very warm Golden Hour. And I know that shouldn't be notable because it is July. But it's also California in the mountains in this year of our Lord Satan 2026. So who knows, right? And that's why we've got to look at the weather and hope that it's, I don't know, at least partially correct. This KBCZ weather report is brought to you by the Abbott's Thrift, located in downtown Felton, serving the local community since 2002. The Abbott's Thrift features furniture, collectibles, clothing, electronics, housewares, and jewelry. The weather today is, well, it's hot. Hot, hot, hot. 89 degrees today in Boulder Creek right now. Looking at a high of 87, and that's always fun when the forecasted high is actually 2 degrees cooler than what it said it was going to be. 80 in Scotts Valley right now, looking to get as high as 86, and it's a lovely 79 degrees in Santa Cruz right now, looking at a high of 82. Tonight, mostly clear with lows in the mid-50s, and we love a mostly clear night because even though the full moon just happened and it's still kind of going to be high and bright in the sky, the Perseids are happening, and that's my favorite meteor shower. They will be peaking August 13th, when we will no longer have a full moon. So, time to start planning your stargazing dates now. But I digress. Looking at the weekend, we've got Saturday and Sunday forecast to be in the low 90s here in Boulder Creek. It also says Saturday night patchy smoke, then mostly clear. I've never seen that one, but as you are no doubt aware, there are a lot of fires going on up in British Columbia, and looks like that might be coming through on Saturday night between 9 p.m. and midnight. Yeah, sorry about that. My heart doesn't go out very often, but if my heart does go out, it goes out to people in Canada that are going through a rough time. Let's see, Sunday night, mostly clear then patchy fog. And starting out the next week, we're going to have patchy fog in the morning, burning off, and then mostly sunny days with highs in the high 70s and overnight lows in the mid 50s. Also, we've got, that's right, a beach hazard statement. This is from the National Weather Service. Let's see. Through Saturday afternoon, long period southerly swell will bring an increased risk of sneaker waves and strong rip currents. Breaking waves will reach up to 10 feet along some south and southwest facing beaches and break points. All Pacific Coast beaches, this is through Saturday afternoon. Stay off of jetties, piers, rocks, and other waterside infrastructure. Remain out of the water to avoid hazardous surf and never turn your back on the ocean. This, it feels like there have been more days with beach hazard statements this summer than without. So just be real careful out there, folks. All right. You never know what's going to happen until it does. And you can quote me. All right. Here is the long awaited and much, much heralded J.J. Barnes song, Real Humdinger, here on KBCZ.

0: All right. A trio of Smokey Robinson penned tunes here on the Golden Hour on KBCZ 89.3 FM, Boulder Creek Community Radio. The Temptations' My Girl, which came out, of course, after Mary Wells' My Guy, and Smokey Robinson and the Miracles himself slash themselves, I guess. I second that emotion. Smokey Robinson, just a phenomenal songwriter. I mean, it sounds stupid even saying it, honestly, like, obviously. What else was in that set? J.J. Barnes' Real Humdinger. We took a little detour with some Baroque pop. My Little Red Book by the band Love, 1966, and Honey Child by Martha and the Vandellas. Feeling mostly soulful today. Hearing from my fellow DJs always makes me feel happy. Hearing from Big Brian, Aaron Sita. I got a request coming up. From the Aussie Freak of Boulder Creek, and that's just nice. Friday DJs are the greatest and best, and yeah. Okay, what's going on now? The traffic. It's time for me to tell you what's going on out on the roads. 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There's more online at travismartinplumbing.com, or the phone number is 831-461-4300. All right, so I do want to let you know, apparently there have been some incidents out on Highway 17, both in the southbound lane, I believe. Let's see, there is a traffic collision that happened about an hour ago and is still causing some traffic on southbound 17. At Hebard, all lanes are now open. Looks like it was a motorcycle issue. And then a little bit south of that, traffic collision injury unknown happened 20 minutes after that. And that is also on 17 South at the Redwood Estates off-ramp. A couple of vehicles involved in that one. So that is Highway 17. So there is a little bit heavier traffic than normal on southbound 17, although it doesn't look like it is affecting northbound, although there is traffic in the northbound lane heading up to Blossom Hill. So that's Highway 17 for you here in the San Lorenzo Valley. Here on Highway 9, we have, looks like there is some traffic up at Skyline up there for no apparent reason, probably just because it's a beautiful day. We've also got the one-way traffic control still going on northbound of town, although I haven't heard about it being rescheduled. So it sounds like the overnight closure where they were going to be setting those girders for the bridge must have actually happened last night. Huge crane. I saw a picture of it by our new upstairs neighbor, Robert Bimby. He's upstairs, so he's up there in the center of town and he takes pictures. Crazy. The crane, not the guy. Nothing else going on Highway 9. Nothing to report on Highway 1 down the coast, except for that it is likely gorgeous and beautiful. Heading into Westside Santa Cruz, not too bad. And heading out again, Highway 1 through Live Oak and Capitola is pretty heavy. Everybody's probably having the same idea to go out and enjoy themselves. Traffic lets up after Aptos, and then it's smooth sailing. Northbound Highway 1 into Santa Cruz is looking smooth and good. All right, so this next set is in honor of another fantastic singer-songwriter that we lost. I hate saying that. It wasn't my turn to watch him, I always say. Lighthearted, the Irish appreciate that. So we lost Glenn Hansard this week, tragically and early. Obviously his music is from the 2000s. I'm not going to be playing any of it. If you don't know Glenn Hansard, you should check out Once. Check out his work with The Swell Season. If you remember, about 20 years ago, there was like a very beautiful, very slow, very kind of unexpected Oscar winner with the song Falling Slowly from the movie Once. That was Glenn Hansard and his then partner, Mark. I can never say it right. Starts with an M, ends with a Glova. Anyway, long story long. Hansard's influences were very, very obvious, and he talked about them. He said that he was on his way down a pretty bad road, and then his family friend gave him a Bob Dylan tape. And Bob Dylan's kind of the guy, isn't he, for a lot of us? He said of his musical influences, in my house when I was a kid, there was the Holy Trinity, which was Leonard Cohen, Van Morrison, and Bob Dylan, with Bob sitting center. And then later when he was with the Frames, he got to tour as the support act for Dylan in Australia and New Zealand. Isn't that crazy? So this next set, it's only three songs, but it's going to take us to the top of the hour. This is in honor of Glenn Hansard.
1: While riding on a train going west, I fell asleep for to take my rest. I dreamed a dream that made me sad.

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A gamble has been lost and won, and many a road taken by many a first friend, and each one

All right, Van Morrison, 1970s Into the Mystic. Here on the Golden Hour, where I play all the 50s and 60s, sometimes a little bit of early 70s. That was a song that Glenn Hansard did a lot live. And that was a trio of songs in honor of him. He passed away yesterday at 56. Leonard Cohen's So Long, Marianne, and Bob Dylan's Dream. By Bob, of course. That was the trio of songwriters that was his, his big inspiration. Herb Alpert is behind my voice, just playing the wrong song for the vibe. I'm going to fix that. All right, this is it. This is the one. You are tuned in to The Golden Hour with me, Clover Crimson. This is KBCZ 89.3 FM, Boulder Creek Community Radio. Oh, for a second I thought, oh, I need to back announce the rest of the songs that I played. But no, that was one set with three songs, because that's what happens when you're a songwriter. Obviously, most of my songs are about 2 minutes and 30 seconds long. all right, well, it is halfway through my show, and with this delightful backing track, Whipped Cream, off of Whipped Cream and Other Delights, either you are one of two people. You have just imagined the cover of the record, Herb Alpert and the Tijuana Brass, Whipped Cream and Other Delights, or you don't know what I'm talking about, and you should go look it up right now. You're welcome. Okay, what's going on? It is the last day of July. Somehow it's August tomorrow, so definitely pencil some time into your date book to have some minor panic attacks. Also, what's going on? Let's see. Just in the door when I showed up today was a couple shiny new posters from the Boulder Creek Rec and Park District. With classes, different classes, and youth enrichment after-school programs for kids. On Mondays, they got Lego robotics and eco-engineering. These are all for 6 to 11 years of age, unfortunately, so don't get excited, adults. Tuesday, Tinker and Texture Art Lab. Wednesday, Adventure Gym. Thursday, Around the World Cooking. And Friday, Sports Club. These are $35 per class. It's walk down from Boulder Creek Elementary. Okay, so they'll walk you down. That must be the little parade I used to see. I used to see a parade of children go by the station. Well, I suppose right around now. Most of these are starting, they go 3:30 to 5:30 after school. You can find out more information at bcrpd.org. And I will remind you that KBCZ 89.3 FM Boulder Creek Community Radio is a proud program of the local Rec and Park District. 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One really big chance you're going to have to support our station and have a fun time is the KBCZ Music Fest, which is happening, well, it's only about a month out, but it's right around the corner, August 29th at Garahan Park. That is our biggest event of the year, and I think you'll agree that the move to Garahan Park last year just brought it I don't know. Somebody text me a word. We'll play Mad Libs. So that's August 29th. Summer Carnival-themed First Friday Boulder Creek is happening August 7th, which is this
coming Friday in a week, because it's July 31st. August 7th is this next Friday. Wild. So it'll be summer carnival themed, prizes, photo booth, games, vendors, and a kid zone. And what else is happening? Oh, it's, let's see, if it's the 31st, then Sunday is, that's right, Sunday, August 2nd, is the free family concert put on by the Cabrillo Festival of Contemporary Music. Let's see. 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This is happening Sunday at 1 p.m. Where is it happening? Guys, where is it happening? I'm looking at the flyer. It's a cool flyer. Well, anyway, more info and free tickets, including where it is. It's probably at Cabrillo. You can find out at cabrillomusic.org. All right, up next, in addition to being able to call and go on the website and give us money and support and accolades. Oh, no, it's not there. Oh, I'll have to play it after the break. I have a request that I'm going to be playing for none other than the Aussie Freak of Boulder Creek. But the track is doing that weird thing it does. So instead of that song, I'm going to be playing this one. And if you ever want to make a request, you can call 831-703-4420. That's 831-703-4420. And you too can be treated to me messing up your track. But I didn't. And you didn't even have to know about it. But I told you anyway, because that's the kind of transparency and honesty Clover Crimson brings to this station. Here's the Supremes, My World is Empty Without You, on KBCZ.

0: Yeah, I'm feeling good. Are you feeling good? Anthony Newley was feeling good. This is KBCZ 89.3 FM, Boulder Creek Community Radio. You are tuned in to the Golden Hour. I'm Clover Crimson, and that was a request from my dear Lady Catherine. If I'm playing an Anthony Newley song, it usually means that I'm doing a request from Catherine. And if I make that noise again, it means I kick my chair over with my foot. Before Anthony Newley, the Lemon Pipers, Jelly Jungle, frankly made me hungry. Before that, another request, two requests in one set. The original Tainted Love, done by Gloria Jones in 1964. That one requested by the Aussie Freak of Boulder Creek. The Zombies with Time of the Season for Lovin', and My World is Empty Without You by the Supremes. That was that set. And now here we are. You know, Anthony Newley and his songwriting partner, who I honestly don't know how to pronounce it, but I know Catherine does, Leslie Bricusi, they wrote that song. They wrote Feeling Good. It didn't used to exist. Somebody had to write it. Crazy, right? They wrote it in 1962 for the musical The Roar of the Grease Paint, The Smell of the Crowd, which is a fantastic title. And then it just kind of took off from there, didn't it? Nina Simone, Sammy Davis Jr., John Coltrane, and apparently, as I was looking it up, the Pussycat Dolls also did that song, but, you know, whatever. There's no accounting for whatever that was like. All right, it is time to have a quick look at the weather for those of you just tuning in. It's hot. This KBCZ weather report is brought to you by the Abbott's Thrift, located in downtown Felton, serving the local community since 2002. The Abbott's Thrift features furniture, collectibles, clothing, electronics, housewares, and jewelry. So the weather today, right now in Boulder Creek, according to the National Weather Service, it is 90 degrees. And based on how it felt last time I was outside, I believe it. Mostly clear tonight, with a low of 56 here in Boulder Creek. 84 right now in Scotts Valley, looking at a low of 54. And 83 in Santa Cruz, mostly clear tonight with a low of 56. Over the weekend, Boulder Creek is forecast to be 93 tomorrow and 91 on Sunday. Scotts Valley is going to be a little bit more manageable with 83 forecast for both Saturday and Sunday. And 80 on Saturday out at the coast, 78 on Sunday. For Boulder Creek, I don't really know how this works because this is not the forecast for Scotts Valley or Santa Cruz, but on Saturday night, we're going to have some patchy smoke coming through between 9 p.m. and midnight. It's coming down on the air from all those fires up north. Going into the next week, we're going to have sunny days. Huge surprise for the first week of August, with highs in the mid-80s and overnight lows in the mid to high 50s. And I will remind you that it is the Perseid meteor shower. It's been going on for a little while. It's going to peak on August 13th. But as long as you're looking up to the skies in the general direction of Perseus, you will probably, if you don't keep looking down at your phone about it, you'll see some shooting stars. And that's nice. And you should go do it. This is not a call to action. This is the personal views of local community radio DJ Clover Crimson. And I'm here to ask the hard questions, the difficult questions, the questions that nobody is brave enough to answer. Here's Barry Mann, who, in fact, put the bump in the bump, bump, bump, etc. KBCZ.
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And when I say dip-di-dip, di-dip, di-dip, you know I mean it from the bottom of my boogity, boogity, boogity.

All right, bopping along to Magic Sam and looking good here on KBCZ 89.3 FM, Boulder Creek Community Radio. I'm Clover Crimson, and you're just going to have to take my word for it because you can't see me, but probably looking good. I'm feeling good. I hope you're feeling good. I know you're looking good. It is Friday afternoon, and we're just vibing. We're vibing on this sunny last day in July. Before Magic Sam, we had The Fortunes with Caroline, 1964. Official theme of Radio Caroline. The Fortunes, also known for their 1963 Halloween novelty classic, The Ghoul in School. It's July, which means it's time to start thinking about Halloween, and boy, have I been doing such. The Ronettes before that with Do I Love You? Here I Go Again by The Hollies. Ain't No Mountain High Enough, Marvin Gaye and Tammy Terrell. Now I'm rethinking how I pronounce every single name. Is it Terrell or is it Terrell? Big Bri will tell me. And started off with that age-old question by Barry Mann, 1961's Who Put the Bump? All right, speaking of Big Bri, you know, I'll be out of here in about 17, 18 minutes. But after that, we've got the entire rest of your Friday night lineup here on KBCZ. After me, it is, of course, the Drive Time Show, as we have every Monday, Tuesday, Wednesday, Thursday, and Friday. Fridays is the Swing Shift with Mountain Mama. She'll be back in the driver's seat today from 4 to 6 with all the most fantastic swing and big band music from the 30s and 40s, sometimes the 20s. She's got the 20s, 30s, 40s. I got the 50s, 60s going into the 70s. And then we've got Big Bri coming up from 6 to 7 with the Reggae Soul Power Hour, and he plays everything from the 60s on down to basically yesterday. Great soul, great reggae. After that, No Vocals with DJ Darren Lee from 7 to 9, and bringing up, headlining, if you will, the Friday night, Metal from the Mountains from 9 to 11 with your friendly local Aussie freak of Boulder Creek. All right, so yeah, it's Friday, and that's what's on my mind. So here are the Easy Beats on KBCZ.

Aw, very sweet song by Tommy James and the Shondells. I Want to Be Around You from 1967. Before that, Irma Thomas, The Wondrous, with Anyone Who Knows What Love Is Will Understand. Wayne Fontana and the Mindbenders with Stop, Look, and Listen. Iko Iko by the Dixie Cups. And Friday on My Mind, starting off that set by the Easy Beats. You are tuned in to KBCZ 89.3 FM, Boulder Creek Community Radio. Coming up next is Mountain Mama with the Drive Time Show, the Swing Shift, Big Band, and Swing to get you home safe in this heat. All right, stay cool, Boulder creatures. Hydrate or dehydrate. Be kind to yourselves. Remember, if you can't be careful, be clever. And I'm going to leave you with this knowledge. The Lost Boys came out on this day in 1987, and that means next year is the 40th anniversary. All right, you just let yourself kind of Hitchcock shot into the background of your life there. Here's La-Di-Da by Billy and Lily. I'll be back next week.

0: it. Say, won't you rock it for me?
1: All right. Good afternoon to all you hip cats and swinging chicks. This is your Mountain Mama, host of Swing Shift. That's coming to you every Friday afternoon during the Drive Time Show from 4 to 6 p.m. Big band and swing music every hour of my two-hour show. Glad to be back. I was off last week, and I want to thank my wonderful friend, DJ Manta Ray. She has a drive time show herself on Wednesdays from 4 to 6 p.m. Sparkle Motion Commitment. If you haven't listened to it, it's a fun one. You should tune in. But at any rate, she did a stellar job subbing for me. And I certainly appreciate her doing that. So thank you, DJ Ray. Manta Ray. Yeah. So what else is going on? Well, you know, it's Friday afternoon. It's the last day of the month. Yeah, August is upon us. Where did the summer go? So tomorrow's the 1st of August, and so let's celebrate the end of July with some great big band and swing music. We heard Ella Fitzgerald singing with Chick Webb and his orchestra. "Rocket for Me" was the name of the song, and you may have noticed that she would use the term rocket, but also rock and roll, when she was referring to music, and that was in 1937, folks. So that the more recent version of rock and roll was not the first to call music by that name. All right, so before that was Shep Fields and his Rippling Rhythm with Bob Gaudet on vocals. That old feeling, and that was from 1937 also. Yeah, we're not going to be stuck on 1937. This show will be doing stuff from all over the 30s and 40s. So let's start off with Benny Goodman. This is from 1936, Love Me or Leave Me.

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right. That was Louis Armstrong. Thanks a million. That was from 1935. Before Louis, we heard Julie Garland with Gordon Jenkins in his orchestra. And that song was called Don't Tell Me That Story from 1946. Duke Ellington and his orchestra did Boy Meets Horn. He wrote that with a couple other guys, Stewart and Mills, and recorded it in 1938. Duke wrote a lot of his own material. I mean, he was always writing, apparently. Always. No matter what. Every day, he would be writing songs. It was like an obsession for him. And he has a huge volume of work, too, as a result of that. Benny Goodman did Love Me or Leave Me from 1936. And you're listening to KBCZ. The show is Swing Shift. Big band and swing music coming to you every Friday afternoon, 4 to 6 p.m. during the Drive Time Show. I'm Mountain Mom, your host. Thank you so much for joining me today. Yeah, I hope everyone's doing well. It's pretty warm out there. It's been a nice week. We've got a nice weekend coming up. I'm going to tell you about the traffic and weather. If you need to talk to me, you can call me 831-703-4420. Or you can type a message on our website, kbcz.org. There is a little floating device on that on that website that says chat with a DJ. Yeah, you can sign in with your Google, like Gmail, or your Facebook account and type away. So let me know if you have thoughts, a question, or perhaps a request. Yeah. You can also always reach me through the email, mountainmamakbcz, that's all one word, @gmail.com. Yeah, so even if I don't have your request today, which I have a bunch of music with me, but I can always include your request in a future show, perhaps. So don't hesitate to contact me, reach out. All right. So let's do a check of the traffic. This is the Drive Time Show. 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There's more online at travismartinplumbing.com, or the phone number is 831-461-4300. Well, let's see. It looks like on Highway 9... some minor slowdowns north of town where the two bridge replacement projects are happening. Minor slowdown at Brookdale with that ongoing road construction is happening. And otherwise, Highway 9 looks beautiful from Skyline all the way down into Santa Cruz and back. So really a good time to go on 9 is this moment. It may change in an hour. on Highway 17, a little slow getting out of Los Gatos, but even before you get to the reservoir, you're out of it in those southbound lanes. And honestly, the rest of the way, both directions, free and clear through the Lexington Hills Reservoir area into Scotts Valley, Pasatiempo, and into Santa Cruz, both directions free and clear at the moment. Highway 1 along the coast looks lovely. I'm imagining the waves. San Gregorio, start there, all the way down into Pescadero, Swanton, and even Davenport, where they were doing some construction, and we've had some slowdowns there. Free and clear at the moment, both directions, all the way down into the west side of Santa Cruz, and then you will hit some spotty traffic there, not too bad. A little slow at the intersection of 9 and 1 where there at River. The Fishhook looks great. If you're traveling between Santa Cruz and Watsonville, it looks free and clear in the northbound direction, but, you know, this time of day, and of course this time of the week, Friday afternoon, it's always pretty congested in the southbound lane, starting in Santa Cruz, getting heavier into Capitola and Soquel, and you are not out of it until you pass Aptos. Then you're free to go to Rio del Mar, La Selva Beach, Freedom, all the way into the Watsonville area.
It looks like if you're going to continue south, though, there are some other pretty major slowdowns in both directions, south of Watsonville through Moss Landing into Castroville. So if you are traveling that far, check your GPS because you may be in some traffic. All right, so let's get back to the music. Here's Glenn Miller doing kind of a cowboy tune, Santa Fe Trail.

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And when he says cuckoo, he means it's time to woo. We'll stick with them for all the lovers in the block. I've got a heavy day. This big cuckoo tell me it's getting late. If I'm on time, cuckoo, but if I'm late, woo-woo, then my heart is going to faint, I want to wait. For just a birdie and a birdie who goes nowhere. He knows of every lover's lane and how to go there. We're in affairs of the heart, I think he's terribly smart. He tells me that he's sentimental at the start. Oh, I hear my little tickle-tickle calling, because the time is right, she's not a falling. I love the nuts, cuckoo-cuckoo in the clock. Tickle-tickle-tickle-tickle-tickle-ta. Tickle-tickle-tickle-tickle-tickle-tickle-tickle-tickle-tickle-tickle-tickle-tickle-tickle-tickle-tickle-tickle-tickle-tickle-tickle-tickle-tickle-tickle-tickle-tickle-tickle-tickle-tickle-tickle-tickle-tickle-tickle-tickle-tickle-tickle-tickle-tickle-tickle-tickle-tickle-tickle-tickle-tickle-tickle-tickle-tickle-tickle-tickle-tickle-tickle-tickle-tickle-tickle-tickle-tickle-tickle-tickle-tickle-t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

right. That was a very nice instrumental by Bob Crosby and his Bobcats. It was a traditional African-American spiritual song called I'm Prayin' Humble. It was recorded in 1938 and was given a new swing arrangement by Bob Haggart. So that was a swing version of an old African-American spiritual tune. Javier Cugat did Tico Tico. What a nice version of that one that was, from 1947. I threw in a Ruth Etting tune because there was some talk about some legislation introduced in Congress to make daylight savings time permanent. The versions of that have happened before, and then they never came to anything. So we'll see how that goes. But she had a song called There Ought to Be a Moonlight Savings Time. Yeah, that was pretty cute, from 1931. Then Glenn Miller started us off on that set with a song called Santa Fe Trail from 1941. And that was actually from the 1940 film The Santa Fe Trail, starring Errol Flynn, Olivia de Havilland, Raymond Massey, and Alan Hale, as well as Ronald Reagan and George Armstrong Custer. Okay, anyone else think that's funny? Alan Hale, does that ring a bell for you guys? Alan Hale was an actor. Lots of characters that he played in the movies in the 30s and 40s, and he had a son called Alan Hale Jr., and you know who he was. He was the skipper on the Gilligan's Island show. Just a little movie trivia there, movie TV trivia from Mountain Mama's brain. That's how it works around here. All right. So let's do a check of the weather while I'm on the mic. We've got some heat coming in, and it's been warm the last couple of days. Looks like we're going to have in Boulder Creek a low. Let me do my underwriter spot first. This KBCZ weather report is brought to you by the Abbott's Thrift, located in downtown Felton, serving the local community since 2002. The Abbott's Thrift features furniture, collectibles, clothing, electronics, housewares, and jewelry. Like I said, the weather's going to be pretty warm here in the San Lorenzo Valley. Currently 90 right now, so yeah, it's warm. Mostly clear and 55 tonight for the low. Tomorrow, hot. 97 degrees is predicted to be the high tomorrow here in Boulder Creek. It looks like there's a prediction of some patchy smoke on Saturday night. We may be getting some drift from some of the fires either north of us along the coast or there's a number of them. Does anyone else besides me have the Watch Duty app? You can check all the fires on there, and they will give you alerts if there's one in your area. If you don't have it on your phone, I highly recommend it. Okay, Sunday, high of 95, so we're not getting out of the 90s soon. Monday, 92, and 89 on Tuesday. That's in Boulder Creek. For Scotts Valley, not currently 84, looking for a low of 54 tonight, 83 and sunny tomorrow, as well as Sunday. A little bit of fog Sunday night into Monday, and then 79 and sunny. Fog Monday into Tuesday, and 78 and sunny on Tuesday. Cool, much cooler there. Okay, and then for Santa Cruz, currently 84, low of 56 tonight, high of 80 tomorrow, becoming sunny, high of 78 on Sunday, Monday 74, and 72 on Tuesday. So a little bit cooler there as well. We are still in a beach hazard statement, folks. My grandson and I were at the boardwalk yesterday, and the waves didn't look too bad, at least while we were there. But you never know when those sneaker waves are going to come up on you. So currently we are still in a beach hazard statement, and it's in effect through tomorrow afternoon.
And so there's still that southerly swell bringing an increased risk of sneaker waves. So there's still dangerous conditions out there. Just be very, very careful along the shoreline. Hazards include sneaker waves, strong rip currents, and large breaking waves. And we've had a number of touch and go there rescues over the last couple of weeks. So it's real. So the precautionary notes are stay off the jetties, piers, rocks, and other waterside infrastructure. Remain out of the water to avoid hazardous surf and never turn your back on the ocean. Also monitor local weather, surf, and tide forecasts. So the tide and surf conditions are important in all of that, in all that danger. So yesterday, like I said, at the main beach at Santa Cruz, it looked pretty good during the day, but who knows what happened at night, so, or after we left. Those conditions can change pretty rapidly at this point. And we've had some tropical disturbances down south of us, Mexico way, and sometimes that, especially when that happens, and it's pushing our way, it can make some waves. So there's all kinds of things that can churn up the sea, and it's been very churned up lately. All right, so take it easy out there and stay cool. And I'm going to play some hot music for you to maybe cool you down. How's that? Here's Jimmy Dorsey and his orchestra with I'm Steppin' Out with a Memory Tonight.

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I asked her, would she like to have a talk? Make a talk, have a talk. All the fellas standing on the walk, wish

All right, that was the sultry voice of Maxine Sullivan with the Benny Carter Orchestra. The song was called Midnight, and that was from 1941. Before Maxine, we heard Les Brown and his orchestra with Butch Stone on vocals that time. Dance with a Dolly. That one's always a fun song. From 1944. And let's see, before that was Cab Calloway and his orchestra, Some of These Days. Oh my goodness, what an interesting version of that song. Done only the way Cab Calloway can.